Everybody good out there? Well, let me tell you, it's Sunday morning, so it must be jazz for a Sunday brunch here at Shell's Place, the place to be. I have yet to decide when I should start drinking coffee. I think we'll make a change this week. I think I'll start with a cup of organic tea.

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What do you think, guys? Should we have some tea? Maybe we'll get a coffee. You know, we like to try different things every once in a while. I know something overcame me. I'm not sure what it was. Something overwhelmed me, I should say. It could be the need for caffeine, but I don't think so.

I also want to say that organic tea isn't all that horrible. Starting the day with a bit of tea, just a different world completely. Well, we'll see where it brings us.

0: This is what a beautiful. The lady can definitely. What do you say? Pluck the strings? I'm not sure. Strum a tune. That was Emily Rainmayer with In a Sentimental Mood. What a great idea. Let's all get sentimental.
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0: 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Off, referred to as the place to be. I think it's, what? Yeah, these gentlemen ask if they could send a message out because they're trying to get together with some friends. They can't seem to find them. I said, sure. No worries.
4: One, two, three, four.

Well, hopefully there's not a heck of a lot of people problems for Mr. Washing Machine and Mr. Date. That is George Washing Machine and Ian Date requesting that you meet them at the place where they play the blues. What a great idea. I think I'm going to go for a cup of coffee now. The tea was good, but I don't know what to say. Nothing like a good cup of Joe. How we doing out there? I think coffee is what I need. I think coffee is what we should get. We should have some. Yeah. But I'll compromise. I'll go for a decaf, and maybe we'll talk about what we're going to make for breakfast.

That comes from an album with one of my favorite album titles. That's Arnie DeMonteros with I'm Confessin', which is great. But the album title is called Jazz at the Pawn Shop. Seems like they'd always group got together and borrow their instruments from the pawn broker, got some friends in, and went through a concert so they could get enough money to get their instruments out of hock. What a great idea. If you have a great idea and you want to share with me, the text line is always available. Either go to the website on your computer or on your phone. There's a little button there in the corner. You can text directly to me. Or if you'd like to do it with your own phone, the number is 0437-34-1119. I'm here for you. And speaking of being here for you, we got something for you.

0: That was the Jerry Mulligan Trio. It's a really beautiful rendition, wasn't it? That was very nice. It's called Love in New Orleans, or Norlands. If you're there a bit, you go to Norlands. What a beautiful sound. What a beautiful day.
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0: 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I talked in consultation today, and we decided we're going to have eggs and toast and some avocados and some cucumbers. But they pointed out that Eggs Benedict will be one of the choices. So for those of us who enjoy Eggs Benedict, it is definitely on the menu. Or you can just have scrambled eggs. Of course, there's some vegetables and the citrus is around very nicely now. All the people who have citrus trees are passing them out rapidly. What is going on? What? Oh, yeah. Sorry, this way. What? Yes. What? Yes, of course. This way, you'd like to say something. Yes, go right ahead.

Ah, the beautiful sounds of Ms. Christine Sullivan, Mr. Joe Chindamo, discussing the fact about anyone who has a heart. Gotta turn that up a bit. Anyone who has a heart. How are we doing out there? Yeah, it's fun having brunch, isn't it? Especially when you get eggs. And for those of you who think that way, eggs Benedict.

Well, isn't that beautiful? I have to count here. That's Richie Cole with Malibu Breeze. I've been to the Malibu Breeze. It's pretty. Malibu's fun. Ooh, just can't live there. Besides the fact that it burns down, it's for the uber rich. But they don't know. They could just come to Byron and really have a beautiful beach. I don't know what I'm talking about right now. I think we need music.

Mr. Zoot Sims. I wonder how I got the name Zoot Simmons, and I should give Kenny his due. That's Zoot Sims and the Kenny Drew Trio talking about In the Middle of the Night. No, In the Middle of a Kiss. That could be In the Middle of the Night. Maybe they're interchangeable. Kissing in nighttime. Probably a good idea. Did you know Zoot Suits were a big

0: Well, I don't know how to describe it. That's Joey DeFrancesco, who was a great musician and a great organist and instrumental gentleman. It just had a way. He just continues. You know, you can't say continues in the style of Jimmy Smith, but he keeps the popularity of the Hammond B4 going for a long time. There's a lot of B4 players now, probably all cause of Mr. Smith.
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0: 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We're this morning. We're at Chell's place. We're having jazz for a Sunday brunch. Had a really nice, interesting eggs and vegetables and stuff. And I think we're just going to, I don't know, should we skip? We're still thinking about what we're going to have for coffee. I'm actually going to go for another cup of coffee. I'm still on decaf. Well, I did start with tea, so I'm not completely unhealthy. 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

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David James Fennell with Dream Run. 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I do, because I'm here with you. 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

0: Mr. George Benson talking about C Smooth. Mr. Benson was an interesting player, did a lot of stuff, a lot of different places. George Benson, C Smooth.
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0: 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We're this morning. We're enjoying a great deal of jazz. We're having a nice brunch. And we're doing it all at Shell's Place. Oft referred to as the place to be. Ah, what can I say, folks? Just not ready to put some more food on the table. How about some music? Okay, let's do that.

That's the Jake Mason Trio. The Jake Mason Trio with Buttermelt. Sometimes these guys come up with names and I just figure there's got to be a story behind it that I just don't know. Let's see if we can do something with this. Maybe we'll figure it out.

Well, I'm sitting here just bopping out, as they used to say. With the Kenny sitting here bopping out, cruising out, enjoying, I don't know what the word is, with the Kenny Barron trio, with just a beautiful rendition of a beautiful song about I've never been in love before. And I don't know how it happened. My eyes passed across the hands on the new clock on the wall. And I realize it's time for me to say, hey, thanks a lot for coming. We really enjoy having you here. We're here every Sunday morning from 10 o'clock. The address is BayFM 99.9, BayFM.org. So when the mood strikes you, drop by Jazz for a Sunday brunch here at Shell's Place. The place to be. Hang in there.

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1: Everybody's going to work in here next week.
0: It's all good. Good afternoon. Hey, Shell, that was some excellent music at the end. Lovely drumming. Okay. This is Roots and Culture. Big thanks to Shell for Jazz Moods on a Sunday. The place to be. DJ Selector here now with you. And we're going to have finish off last week's feature, Jimmy Cliff Rebirth, but I'm also going to feature some Aussie dub from Sheriff Lindo and the Hammer with 10 dubs that shook the world, released in 88, but recorded between 81 and 88. Also, one released recently, Aftershock dubs from Sheriff Lindo. And some Black Uhuru off their CD album called Since Miller. But before then, you will hear Bob Marley off Exodus Deluxe, Punky Reggae Party dub, B-side of a Jamaican 12-inch single. And then you'll hear Keep On Moving dub, previously unreleased original mix. Then Babylon System, one drop off Survival. Then we will be straight into Jimmy Cliff's album, Rebirth. 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

0: Arts Festival arrives in Bangalore and Byron Bay this October. It's not a jazz festival. 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
1: 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And now, Keep On Moving Dub, previously unreleased original mix. 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

Yeah, Jimmy Cliff off Rebirth. You heard Outsider, Reggae Music and Bang. And before that, you heard One Drop and Babylon System from Bob Marley and the Wailers off Survival. Now, I'm going to go to a cover of a Jimmy Cliff song. It's Australian Vicar and Linda with Many Rivers to Cross. It's actually a very beautiful version. Then we'll go to something completely different. Sheriff Lindo and the Hammer with Dub House of Horrors, exclamation, in brackets dub. That's track two. And then track three, Grossly Overweight Dub. Then we'll go to Linton Kwesi Johnson off his first album called Dread Beat and Blood. We'll hear the title track, Five Nights of Bleeding and Down the Road. It was originally called Dread and the Poets. This is BFM Roots and Culture. 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
4: Yeah. So, I think this one might have finished Northern Rivers resident Save Our Heritage Buildings rally 31st of July to the 2nd of August after 7:45 a.m. Northern Rivers residents rally to demand an end to home demolitions this Sunday to demand an end to heritage home demolitions and a pathway to the flood recovery they were promised. Save Our Heritage community picnic and rally at Gualia House, 2 Molesworth Street on Sunday, the 2nd of August, 12, midday. Well, you might have time. It might still be going. Concerned community members will gather to demand the New South Wales Reconstruction Authority stop demolishing heritage homes. Community demand that their local councillors ensure a significant history. Historical houses are left in situ and become available not only for commercial interest but for the various community groups working hard in the Northern Rivers. Brunswick Backgammon Club. The Brunswick Backgammon Club is a social club. All skill levels are welcome. Backgammon game nights are held on the first and third Tuesday of the month at the Brunswick CWA Hall. Next game night is Tuesday, the 4th of August, 5:30 p.m. till 7 p.m. Love Fest Byron is on the 9th of August, 10 a.m. to 10 p.m. at Darumbal Hall in Main Arm. It's organised by community for the purpose of co-creating more love in the world. There will be many DJs, live music, yoga and workshops from the local area. For more information, onetribe.earth/lovefestbyron. Okay, A&I Hall, Pompeii and Herculaneum. Arts National Northern Rivers is hosting their next event titled Pompeii and Herculaneum, reconstructing the final day at the A&I Hall, Station Street, Bangalore, on the 14th of August. Doors open at 6 for 6:30 start. Hear from the world expert, James Renshaw, and learn about the archaeology, literary evidence and art to examine what happened when Mount Vivusius erupted in AD 79, an event that still fascinates us from almost 2,000 years ago. All right. Tickets are available through try booking at the door. This is a ticketed event. Okay, that's the CSAs for Sunday.
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1: Yeah, Roots and Culture DJ Selector, and you just heard grossly overweight dub, exclamation mark dub, and dub House of Horrors from Sheriff Lindo and The Hammer. Coming up next is Three in a Row from Linton Queasy Johnson off Dread, Beat and Blood. 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

tyrants descended. 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So with the flick of the wrist, a jab and a stab, the song of blaze was sounded. 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
1: Yeah. Lynn Queasy Johnson with Dandy Rogue. Five Nights of Bleeding and Dread, Beat and Blood. Now we're going to go back to Jimmy Cliff off Rebirth with Rebel Rebel, Ruby Soho, and Blessed Love.

0: Hi, this is my professor. 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
1: Yeah, and you just heard Blessed Love from Jimmy Cliff, Ruby Solo Soho from Jimmy Cliff, and Rebel Rebel from Jimmy Cliff. Now, Black Uhuru with Happiness, There Is Fire, and Cynthia Miller. That is the title track of this, You Black Uhuru. Of course, Sly and Robbie.

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It is exactly 4 minutes past 2 o'clock, and you're about to embark on a journey through the sounds and rhythms of Latin America and Spain on Radio Latina. 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The last thank you is to Juan, who was here holding the fort for the first time, and he did a great show. So thank you, Juan, and I hope you're listening. And I hope you enjoy today's show. Today I prepared something special. There was a special date last week, which I missed because I wasn't here on Sunday, but that was Saturday the 25th of July, when the International Day of Black Latin American and Caribbean Women is observed, is also known as the International Afro-Latin American or Afro-Caribbean and Diaspora Women's Day. It's also known as International Afro-Descendant Women's Day. And, so the celebration has its roots in a gathering of Afro-Descendant women that took place in the Dominican Republic on the 25th of July, 1992. So that's when it started. At that meeting, 300 women from 32 Latin American countries got together to discuss strategies for political advocacy and to create alliances to combat racism from a gender perspective. As a result of this gathering, July the 25th was declared as the International Day of Afro-Descendant Women, also known as International Day of the Afro-Latin American, Afro-Caribbean and Diaspora Women. The United States, the United Nations declared 2015 to 2024 as the International Decade for People of African Descent, to address the historical injustices and ongoing challenges faced by Afro-descendant communities worldwide. So within this framework, the International Afro-descendant Women's Day may have emerged as a specific observance to highlight the experience, achievements, and demands of Afro-descendant women. We'll talk about the objectives and all that after the music, but I think we should have a quick weather update before we start the music. And of course, the music today will be focused on Afro-descendant Latin American and Spanish women. So the forecast for today is for a partly cloudy day with a medium chance of showers becoming less likely in the late afternoon and evening. Light winds, daytime maximum temperatures around 19. There's no rating for fire danger in the far north coast, only a warning. Surf conditions may be more powerful than they appear, and they are expected to be hazardous for coastal activities such as rock fishing and swimming. And that's today. If you want to know about tomorrow, it will be mostly sunny with the chance of morning fog, light winds, overnight temperatures falling to between 5 and 8, with daytime temperatures reaching the low 20s. So that is the weather, and now let's get into the music. So, as I said before, it will be totally focused on Latin American and Spanish Afro-descendant women. And I'm going to start with Cuba,
probably one of the countries in Latin America with a biggest, one of the biggest populations of Afro-descendant people. And I'm going to introduce the singer Omar Aportuondo. Omar Aportuondo has become a legend in Latin music. She was the only female voice in the project Buena Vista Social Club that ended up as a film. And she's legendary. So her career is very long, but she's still singing. And in this track, she is doing her own rendition to a classic song by Bola de Nieve, Drume Negrita. I would translate that as Go to Sleep, Little Black Girl, and it's a lullaby song. 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

0: amor.
1: And that was the voice of Brenda Navarrete. Brenda Navarrete is a musician, singer, percussionist, and educator with a very remarkable career in Afro-Cuban music. She's renowned as one of the few women to master the bata drums, and her work blends tradition, innovation, and a deeply spiritual approach. And before Brenda Navarrete, we heard from Cuba as well, but based in the U.S. in California, Bobby Cespedes. She started her career, or her singing career, with her family as Conjunto Cespedes. And in this track we heard, as a solo artist, she sang her original song Lenu from an album called Rezos, which is prayers. And all these artists always go back to their African roots with their music by incorporating the religion that was brought from Africa, from West Africa, which is where most slaves came to Latin America from. And we're going to continue with the music. But first, we are going to go to something very important.
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God for Sunday the 2nd of August. We're going to start in Ballina. The Ballina RSL is hosting Ballina Blues Club featuring Jamie Ashford Band starting at 2:30 p.m. Shoals Bay Hotel is presenting Carly Fairbairn Duo at 3 p.m. At the Billinagel Hotel, Mark Easton started at 1 p.m. He might have another set to go. And if you are in Broadwater, the Broadwater Hotel is hosting Weekend Warriors with Tomahawk, Twin Cities Riot, Red Rockets and Taran. In Brunswick Heads, at the Hotel Brunswick, starting from 4 p.m., Caliente Latin Party. The Brunswick Heads Picture House is hosting Guadanangu Fundraiser at 5 p.m. In Byron Bay, the Beach Hotel is hosting Bourbon Street starting at 4:30 p.m. The Northern is presenting Milo Green and Vinyl Sundays featuring Andrea Jones. Casa Luna, starting at 6 p.m., Hush Poetry. At the Eltham Hotel, Andrew Morris will be starting at 4 p.m. The Lismore City Bowler started at 2 p.m. with Time of My Life with Greg Sheehan. In Malambimbi, the Middle Pub is hosting the open mic with the Swamp Cats at 3 p.m. And finally, at Tweed Heads, Club Tweed started at 1 p.m. with Alice Anderson and Kurt Lexton. And at Twin Towns, Tom Burlinson is starting at 2:30 p.m. And that is the gig guide for Sunday, the 2nd of August.

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And we just heard the beautiful voice of Daime Arocena, who is an Afro-Cuban jazz singer from Havana. She has been described as Cuba's finest young female singer. She won the 2015 Juno Award for the Best Jazz Album as a member of the jazz band Makeke, performing with the Canadian musician Jane Burnett. Daime Arocena is only 32 or 33 years old, but she has got a very impressive career, and she's still powering. And before Daime Arocena, we heard also from Cuba, Danai Suarez, another Cuban artist of African descent, with her song Flores from her album Polvo de la Humedad. And now we're going to go to Peru with the next singer, also from African descent, Eva Ayón. Her real name is Eva María Angélica Ayón Urbina. And she's a composer and singer and one of Peru's foremost Afro-Peruvian musicians and one of the country's most enduring living legends. She held the record for most nominations without a winning the Latin Grammy Award for Best Folk Album. And we are going to hear a track by Eva Ayón, and this is her rendition to a classical Afro-Peruvian song called Toro Mata. And you're listening to it on 99.9 Bay FM, Radio Latina.

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And that was Laís, who is a transdisciplinary Brazilian music artist and rapper known for blending Latin groove, jazz, Afrobeat, and hip-hop. She was born in Jundiaí, São Paulo, in 1999. So she's a young emerging artist who later relocated to Germany to develop her career. And before that, we heard the beautiful voice of Luigi Luna, who has become one of my favorite Latin American artists. And Luigi Luna, what we heard by Luigi Luna, we heard a song called Ejo, which translates as mistake. She's also another Afro-Brazilian female artist, a singer and songwriter, and she was born and raised in Salvador, Bahia. And we're going to continue with the music now and move to Colombia. Colombia has a very diverse ethnicity with different ethnicities from the Andes and from the Pacific coast, where most slaves were brought. And there's also the plains in the north and the border with Venezuela. Totola Momposina, she actually passed away a couple of months ago, very sadly, because she was a very strong, I would say, ambassador of Colombian music, especially Colombian music from the coast and also with indigenous roots. In this track, Totola Momposina is singing a song called Negrito, little black one, and it's like a traditional dance of black people in that part of Colombia. So here is Totola Momposina with Negrito, and you're on 99.9 Bay FM.

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1: The track we just heard was Tunuka with the voice of Mayra Andrade. Mayra Andrade was born in Havana, Cuba, to parents from Cape Verde, and she and her family returned to Cape Verde just a few days after her birth. So she grew up there and spent the first years of her life there. But because her father was a diplomat for the Cape Verdean government, she traveled extensively with her family and lived in many countries during her childhood, like Senegal, Angola, and Germany. However, she spent around 2 months of the year in the Cape Verdean island of Santiago, and then she moved to Paris in 2002 when she was 17 and lived there until the late 2015 when she moved to Lisbon, Portugal, and that's where she is based now. That was Mayra Andrade, and the song was Tunuka. And before that, we heard the voice of Nidia Góngora from Colombia, and in a collaboration with Quantic, the producer. And the track we heard was Dub del Pacifico. And Nidia Góngora, she collaborates with different producers, different bands, and she's becoming a very popular Colombian artist. And today we're going to be, for the rest of the show, we're going to be moving between Colombia, Cuba, and Brazil, which are probably the countries with the biggest African descendant population in Latin America. And the next track is back to Cuba with an artist who is no longer here. She is actually known as the Queen. I'm talking about Celia Cruz. Her full name was Celia Caridad Cruz Alfonso, but she was known as Celia Cruz. She was a Cuban singer and one of the most popular Latin artists of the 20th century. She rose to fame in Cuba during the 50s as a singer of guarachas, which is a Cuban genre of music, earning the nickname La Guarachera de Cuba. And then she became the Queen of Salsa. And the track I'm going to play is actually Salsa, which we haven't played today. So you can actually clear a bit of space, because this is for sure going to make you dance. This is Celia Cruz with the song La Negra Tiene Tumbao. And let me see if I can translate that. The Black Woman Has Tumbao would be like swing, you know, that flair you have when you dance. So this is Celia Cruz on 99.9 Bay FM.

And that was the Bongo Hop with two Colombian artists, Nelda Piña, the traditional singer of bullerengue, the Colombian style, and Nidia Góngora. And the song was

Gyumbele. And before that, we also heard from Colombia the song San Gabriel, also with the Bongo Hop and Cindy Puch. And now we're going to move to Brazil. And the next track is actually dedicated to my girls in Melbourne. And I know they like this singer, beautiful voice, Linica. And this song is called Baby 95. So this is for Star and Isabel. And you're on 99.9 BFM.

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6: Ana Carolina fez uma canção para mim, um samba.

That was the voice of Marcinalia. She's the daughter of a legend of samba in the city of Rio, Marcinho Davila. And the song was Cabigi, a live performance in Berlin. And before that, we heard Linica with the song Baby 95. And this has taken us to the end of today's program. I hope you enjoyed the music and the beautiful voices of all the Afro-Latin American, Afro-Caribbean and diaspora women today commemorating International Day of Afro-Latin American and Afro-Caribbean and Diaspora Women Day. Stay tuned, because DJ Ikapa is here and he's going to take you on another journey to the sounds and rhythms of Africa with our frequencies. And you can hear it now. He's starting. He's warming up his voice. And I'm going to leave you with one song that will kind of blend in with our frequencies. This is the band Funmilayo Afrobeat Orchestra, an 11-piece group emerged as the world's first Afrobeat band composed by only black women, and they are from Brazil. And they are all non-binary as well. So the song we're going to hear is Vassanti de Verão. And I'll be back in 2 weeks' time. Next week, Juan will be here with more music from Latin America and Spain on Radio Latina, sponsored by the Community Foundation. Community Broadcasting Foundation. Until 2 weeks from now, adios.

0: 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What are you doing?
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0: I think you found the right frequency. This is A Frequencies.
1: Yeah, brother. You got it.
2: Oh, Africa. Time to wake up from your slumber. Time to get up. Stand up for your rights. As the great spirits of Africa, led our ancestors from time immemorial. And so, rise up, because the time is now.
3: 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Sound frequencies of Africa and the African diaspora. Music that is traditional, contemporary, and futuristic. I will be taking you on an A-frequency journey for the next 2 hours and hope you enjoy the trip.

And that was Welcome Home by Ndalu Studio featuring Melty Bepuyum, followed by Ayilo from Efezino's album Sounds from Africa. Two beautiful opening tracks celebrating home, culture, and the richness of contemporary African music. Every week, we travel across Africa and the diaspora, discovering the stories behind the music and the artists who keep those traditions alive. I'm DJ Ikapa, Johnny Simons, originally from the Cape Flats in Cape Town, South Africa, and it's great to have your company. Awee masakinis, en hoe sit daar by die huis vandag? Alles lekker, en nog een lekker jaw vir julle met een bietjie introspective luister. Before we begin, I'd like to say a big thank you to Yolanda for another beautiful edition of Radio Latina. Today's program celebrated the International Day of Afro-Descendant Women, shining a light on the remarkable contributions of Afro-Latin women through music, culture, and storytelling. As always, Yolanda brings us closer to the rich musical traditions of Latin America, creating the perfect bridge into Afrofrequencies, where we continue the journey through Africa and its global diaspora. Thanks, Yolanda. We really appreciate everything you do, and it's always a pleasure to follow your wonderful program. I'd like to acknowledge the Bundjalung people of the Arakwal Nation, the traditional custodians of the land from which we broadcast, and I pay my respects to their elders past and present, and extend that respect to First Nations people listening in today. Coming up over the next 2 hours, we've got another rich musical journey featuring some of the very best new sounds from Africa and the diaspora, along with stories behind the artists and the music that continues to connect our world. So wherever you're listening, whether you're at home, on the road, or streaming online, thank you for joining me. We've got plenty more great music coming your way, so stay with us, and welcome once again Nancy Joe for tuning in. I fully and truly appreciate your regular company. Our next track takes us to Nigeria, where singer, songwriter, and producer Olusegun is emerging as one of the new generation of artists, blending Afrobeats, soul, jazz, and traditional Yoruba influences. Taken from his 2026 debut album, The Beginning, Okara features the distinctive voice of Doti the Deity, an artist celebrated for weaving Yoruba culture, spirituality, and storytelling into his music. The title Okara comes from the Yoruba language and is used as a warm greeting, something along the lines of good morning or may your day begin well. The song captures that same feeling of warmth, hope, and human connection, inviting us to greet each new day with gratitude and optimism. Let's listen now to this track, Okara by Olusegun and Doti the Deity.

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dance, man, some moves in contrast. Stand strong, back chest like King Kong. Sing songs like Bella Coons.

A very powerful, funky track that was indeed. And that was from Leeds in the United Kingdom, home of the brilliant TC and the Groove family. A nine-piece collective blending Afrobeat, jazz, UK bass music, broken beat, hip-hop and electronic influences into a vibrant contemporary sound. Leading the vocals was Franz Von, a Jamaican-born MC and spoken word artist now based in Sheffield, whose socially conscious lyrics have made him a respected voice on the UK's Afro-jazz scene. And that track, Stand Strong, was taken from the 2024 EP We Have Each Other. The song was an anthem of resilience, community and hope. Rather than simply surviving difficult times, it encouraged us to stand together, support one another and keep moving forward with courage. A powerful reminder that strength grows when people come together. And the track before that was Pat Thomas and the Kwashibu Area Band. Now from Europe again, from Sweden, comes one of the most exciting Afro-jazz collectives, Tribiqua, formed in Stockholm. The band brings together musicians from Sweden, Mali, Ghana and several other traditions, creating a very vibrant sound that blends West African rhythms, jazz improvisation, funk and soul. Their 2019 album Colors is a celebration of cultural diversity, with each track reflecting the many colors and influences that shape the band's music. Today's track, Diena Mogo, draws from its title from the Bambara language of Mali. While there isn't an official English translation from the band, Mogo means person or people. In Bambara, and the title evokes the dignity, spirit and humanity that connects us all. It's a joyful conversation between African rhythms and contemporary jazz where musicians has room to tell a story. Let's listen now to Diena Mogo by Tribiqua.

And that was Yakata by Nigerian-born Afrobeat saxophonist Femi Koya from his 2018 album Village Afrobeat. That was music that captures the heartbeat of the village while speaking to audiences around the world. A reminder that Afrobeat continues to evolve without losing sight of its roots. And for the weather today, beautiful morning this morning. Went for a lovely walk along the beach and saw some koalas and dolphins. Absolutely amazing morning. And it's kind of cloudy now. And I'll just give you an inclination of what's happening today. And it's partly cloudy, medium chance of showers, becoming less likely in the afternoon and evening. Light winds, daytime maximum temperatures around 19. Fire danger, no rating. Caution, surf conditions may be more powerful than they appear and are expected to be hazardous for coastal activities such as rock fishing and swimming. Tomorrow, 3rd of August, mostly sunny, the chance of morning fog, light winds, overnight temperatures falling to between 5 and 8, with daytime temperatures reaching the low 20s. This is Afrequencies with DJ Kapa, with the pulse of Africa, the soul of the diaspora, and the language of jazz come together, one groove at a time. We're traveling to Mali with the extraordinary Fatoumata Diawara, one of Africa's most celebrated singers, songwriters, and guitarist, and also an actress. Born in Abidjan, Côte d'Ivoire, to Malian parents and raised in Bamako, Fatoumata has become an international ambassador for contemporary African music, blending the rich traditions of Wasulu music with folk, blues, Afro-pop, and subtle jazz influences. Today's track, Kanu Danyen, comes from her acclaimed 2018 album, Fenfo, which means something to say in Bambara. The album is deeply personal, touching on themes of love, identity, migration, women's rights, and hope. The title Kanu Danyen translates from Bambara as our love or love between us. It's a tender song celebrating the strength of love, trust, and human connection. Fatoumata reminds us that love isn't only romantic, it's also about family, friendship, and the bonds that keep communities together, all carried by her warm, expressive voice and beautifully understated musicianship. Let's listen out to Fatoumata Diawara and her track called Kanu Danyen.

You carry back a lot of filo. I'm a jack of phone, I'm the ghost. You had to be what 10 kilo, kilo. Kumatingaza, kumatingaza. She na sa in your falapa. I got that from Osakwafuni, ulala, ni

And that was 99 featuring Daycom, Asake, Sehi Vibes and Young John, led by Nigerian heavyweight Olamide from his 2025 album Olamide, a collaboration that brings together some of the biggest names in contemporary African music, proving once again why Lagos remains one of the world's great creative capitals. You're listening to AfriFrequencies with DJ Ikapa, where legends, pioneers, and the next generation of African artists share the same stage, one story, and one groove at a time. We're heading now to Burkina Faso with the infectious sounds of Kanazoi Orchestra, led by master balafon player Sedou Kanazoi Diabate, born into the Sambla people of western Burkina Faso. Kanazoi inherited a rich musical tradition where the balafon is far more than an instrument. It's a storyteller carrying history, language, and celebration through its melodies. Together with musicians from Africa and Europe, Kanazoi Orchestra has created a fresh contemporary sound that blends traditional West African rhythms with Afrobeat, Amapiano, jazz, and electronic influences. Today's track, Kumabana, comes from their outstanding 2025 album, Bala Beats. The album title combines balafon and beats, reflecting the meeting of one of Africa's oldest instruments with today's modern grooves. In Bambara, Kuma means words for speech, while Bana can be understood as don't or stop. Together, Kumabana carries the message, stop talking or speak less. It's a gentle reminder to avoid gossip, think before we speak, and let our actions say more than our words. It's a timeless African wisdom delivered through an irresistible dance groove. Let's listen now to Kumabana by Kanazoi Orchestra.

And that was Masako by Belgian Afro House producer Sam, S-A-M-M, released as a single in 2024. A beautifully crafted track that shows how African rhythms continue to inspire dance music around the world, bridging continents through rhythm, atmosphere, and movement. And thank you, Maya, for checking in. I always appreciate you listening in, and it always inspires me to give a bit more, play a bit more, and check out some new music here and there, etc., etc. Thank you so much for tuning in. And I'm talking now to my daughter, Maya. And also, Nancy Jo, are you still with us? I'm sure. Thank you for tuning in. We're staying in Nigeria with MC Galaxy, born Innocent Udeme Udofot, a singer-songwriter and dancer from Akwa Ibom State. He first came to national attention after winning Davido's Mimo Dance competition and quickly established himself as one of Nigeria's most energetic entertainers. MC Galaxy is known for blending Afro beats with dance music, often creating songs that inspire viral dance moves across Africa and beyond. Today's track, Sekem, became one of the biggest African dance anthems of the 2010s and was later featured on the soundtrack to Disney's 2016 film Queen of Katwe, the inspiring story of Ugandan chess champion Fiona Mutesi. The word Sekem doesn't have a direct dictionary translation. Instead, it refers to a distinctive dance style created by MC Galaxy. The song is all about celebration, joy, and letting go, encouraging everyone to get up, dance, and enjoy the moment. Its infectious rhythm helped turn it into a club favorite across Africa and introduced many international listeners to the vibrant energy of Nigerian Afrobeats. So now it's your time to get up and dance on this cold, well, it's not really that cold, but it's kind of cold weather happening in Byron, and I don't know what it's like on the rest of the planet. In Africa, some of my family and friends are also tuning in. And it'll probably be 9 a.m. in the morning in South Africa right now. So let's listen to MC Galaxy and Sekem. Oh,

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3: 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It's not a jazz festival. It's a festival where jazz shapes everything. 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
4: And what great timing with the next track I'm going to play is by actually Coco Roco from London. And they will be opening the Dingo Festival at the Great Northern on the 8th of October. A really brilliant band that I've actually seen a couple of times live in Brisbane at the, I can't remember the actual gig right now, but anyway, they are actually an amazing band to actually witness. So in a sense, we're heading now to London, where the brilliant Afro jazz collective Coco Roco has become one of the leading voices in the UK's new jazz movement. Led by trumpeter Sheila Maurice Gray, the band draws on the rich musical traditions of West Africa, particularly Nigerian high life and Afrobeat, blending them with jazz, soul and funk. Although Coco Roco is based in the UK, many of its members have African heritage, creating music that beautifully reflects the ongoing conversation between Africa and its diaspora. Released as a standalone single in 2020, Carry Me Home is one of Coco Roco's most soulful and reflective recordings. The title speaks to the universal longing for home, whether that's a physical place, a sense of belonging, family, culture, or peace of mind. For many in the African diaspora, the song resonates as a gentle meditation on identity, memory, and the emotional pull of one's roots. With its warm horn arrangements, laid-back groove, and heartfelt vocals, it's a reminder that home is often something we carry within us as much as somewhere we return to. So check out this band when they come to Byron at the Great Northern on the 8th of October this coming year, or not this coming year, but during this year at the Great Northern. So let's check out this track now by Coco Roco called Carry Me Home.
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blessings, healthiness, love and prosperity to all the Fulani and Fula and Bur people. Chantings, teachings of Sheikh Antibiotic.

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1: And here is today's gig guide. 2:30 p.m, Ballina Blues Club featuring Jamie Ashforth Band at the Ballina RSL. 3 p.m, Carly Fairburn Duo, Shores Bay Hotel. And 3 p.m, Weekend Warriors, Tomahung, Twin City Riot, Red Rockets and Taran at Broadwater Hotel. Brunswick Heads, 4 p.m, Caliente Latin Party at Hotel Brunswick. 5 p.m, Wadanagu Fundraiser at the Brunswick Heads Picture House. Byron Bay, 4:30 p.m, Bourbon Street at the Beach Hotel. 5 p.m, Milo Green and Vinyl Sundays featuring Andrea Jones at the Northern. 6 p.m, Hush Poetry at Casa Luna. Eltham, 4 p.m, Andrew Morris at the Eltham Hotel. Lismore, Time of My Life with Greg Sheen at the Lismore City Bolo. And that would have been quite an amazing gig if it's still happening. Mullumbimby at 3 p.m, open mic with the Swamp Cats at Middle Pub, and that could possibly still be going. And then 2:30 p.m, Tom Berlinson at Twin Towns.
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And that was Black Man Knows Yourself by Nigeria's Femi Kuti, remixed by Japan's Chari Chari from the album Shoki Remixed. It's a perfect example of how Afrobeat can make you dance while challenging the way you think, bringing together infectious rhythms with a powerful message of identity, pride, and self-awareness. You're listening to Afrequencies with DJ Ikaba, where the pulse of Africa meets the spirit of the world, celebrating music that entertains, enlightens, and reminds us that every rhythm carries a story worth hearing. We're heading to Chile with the incredible Nguyen Afrobeat, a large Afrobeat orchestra from Santiago that has become one of Latin America's leading interpreters of the music of Fela Kuti, the father of Afrobeat music from Nigeria. Since forming in 2009, the band has built an international reputation by combining the unmistakable energy of Nigerian Afrobeat with the musical traditions and social consciousness of Latin America. Their performances are powerful celebrations of rhythm, resistance, and solidarity between Africa and the diaspora. Today's track, Upside Down, comes from the 2017 album Nguyen Plays Fela, a heartfelt tribute to the music and message of the legendary Fela Kuti. Originally written by Fela in 1976, Upside Down is a sharp social commentary on gender inequality and the double standards women face in many societies. Through humor, irony, and driving Afrobeat groove, Fela challenged the way society often turned justice upside down, treating women unfairly while expecting them to carry the weight of family and community. Nguyen Afrobeat honors that message with a vibrant reinterpretation that stays true to the spirit of the original while bringing its own Latin American flavor. Let's listen now to Nguyen Beat and Upside Down.

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And that was Get On It by Nigeria's Lamborghini from his 2026 album Believe. It's a reminder that dreams are built through action. Believing in yourself is the first step, but success comes when you get out there and make it happen. To close today's journey, here's a beautiful collaboration between Bodhisattva, one of the leading figures in Afro House, originally from the Central African Republic and now based internationally. Joining him are vocalist Zore and the rich soulful sound of the Bria 83 Orchestra, creating a track that blends African rhythms with jazz, soul and deep electronic grooves. Released in 2026 on the EP of the same name, Holding My Heart, is a song about trust, vulnerability and gratitude. It speaks of placing your heart in the care of those who genuinely love, support and uplift you through life's challenges. Rather than being a romantic song alone, it can also be heard as a tribute to friends, family, and community who help carry us through difficult times, reminding us that even in the most uncertain moments, we're never completely alone. As today's Afrequencies comes to a close, may you carry a little of Africa's rhythm, warmth and wisdom with you into the week ahead. Take care of one another, celebrate the people who hold your heart when life gets heavy, and never underestimate the power of music to bring us home. I'm going to hand you over now to Yasmin and her great show, The Secret Routine, spinning Sunday evening selections. Until next time, this is DJ Ikapa, signing off with love and respect.

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My name is Yasmin, and you have reached the threshold of the secret routine. This is a place where we muse about inspiration, creativity, art, and hopefully you will leave this segment feeling inspired, changed. This next song is inspired by the French.

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My name is Yasmin, and you have reached The Secret Routine. This last song was called La Femme, and someone showed me this French band when I was getting a tattoo once. The first song I opened with was I think it's called Guided by Angels. Anyway, that was the soundtrack for my day today, so I wanted to play it for you guys. How are you going? It's Sunday again. The week rolls around. I'm feeling quite inspired. I'm feeling quite rejuvenated. And yeah, we're going to listen to another track by the same artist. Hope you're having a good time.

This is BFM 99.9. My name's Yasmin and this is The Secret Routine. My question for you this evening is, what's inspiring you? What is keeping you alive and curious within your day-to-day? Music a lot of the time reflects how I'm feeling, what types of music that I am linking into, and internally, I am in 2015. I don't know about anybody, you guys, but the internet is still fun. Music is making my head spin. And everything's just a little bit rogue and rough and we're all a little bit lost. So this next song is by a band called Eddie Current's Suppression Ring. Trust me on this one.

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1: The time is 6:30 and you are joining me, Yasmin, on your local community radio of Bay FM 99.9, and we are riding the wave of the secret routine. We are in the archives, okay? We are investigating the musical threads of today's inspiration. And what is today's inspiration, may you ask? Breaking through glass ceilings and knowing that everything is here and it is whatever you make of it, and everything is hard, and then there's beauty and there's harmony, and then everything's hard again. But I'm riding a wave of energy, and I wonder what energy you're riding. What are you working on? Because I don't know about you, but the week, the year has ramped up. I went from yin to yang in a very short amount of time. And I'm excited. I'm excited to create. I'm excited to launch. I'm excited to express. I'm excited to collaborate. But any time that we are doing new things and creating experiences that we've never had, sometimes we worry. And sometimes we have fear. And sometimes we don't know if it's doable because we've never done it before. So sending a message to you directly into your third eye and into your heart, you've got it in you to do it. Sometimes you just got to say yes, and then you got to unfurl the complications of all the obstacles that get in our way sometimes. I'm going to play some Cupid and the Stupids. I love this band. I have for a very long time. And I hope you enjoy it too. You can always text in at 0437 34 119. What are you working on right now? I want to hear about it.

That was Cupid and the Stupids. Definitely one of my favorites. Local to the area. I want to play some Le Chiv. All the OGs know that Le Chiv used to be the Ruminators. And I used to see them perform on the northern beaches in Manly and Mona Vale back in the day. We are on this experience. I was pretty much inspired by seeing Soy Band play last night at the Top Pub in Mullum. Pretty sure the Little Poet Productions put that on, Tegan. And I used to listen to Soy play. I used to see them live all the time, maybe 5 years ago, along with Fungus. I always call them the brother bands, but I don't know how many crossovers of their artists there are, but they always used to play together, and I believe that they were friends. I'm going to play, some Le Chiv, some of their newest music. After they rebranded. But we're kind of in like this surf rock kind of punky zone. Let's see where it takes us.

You're tuning into BFM 99.9. My name's Yasmin. We are on the rave of the secret routine. We are on the wave of the secret routine. And we are at the Mona on the Northern Beaches in 2013. And the Ruminators are playing. I've been playing some of their newest tracks as Le Shiv, as they rebranded. And yeah, there's a lot of musicians that I back, sharing music with different people, playing it here for you to enjoy. Maybe you don't. That's the whole experience. Some things you like, some things you don't. I want to play a Ruminators track, an old one. This is one of my favorite songs of theirs. And you can let me know if you're liking it. 0403 0437 34 1119. Let's go.

This is Bay FM 99.9. That was Boys Off Work by The Ruminators. The time is 6:52 p.m. on a Sunday, and we're going to do a bit of a palate cleanse.

You're tuning into Bay FM 99.9. My name is Yasmin. We're writing The Secret Routine together. And today, we're in the archives of memories and music. Where are we, you ask? We are at Weaselstock. We're at one of the first Weaselstock festivals down in Ulladulla. We're under a ridge. We're at a festival where there's only a couple of hundred people. And at the time, it was called Magic Meadow, Magic Mushroom Meadow. No one really knew the name of the festival. We all knew that we were just having a good time. The year is probably 2022, and the heavy blanket of COVID is lifted, and finally life is kind of going back to normal. And there's one stage, a few bathrooms, no food stalls, and just heaps of cars, heaps of people roaming the meadows, enjoying each other. We're in this crazy zone where you're like running into people that you know, and all it was like a hot spot of community connection. Now this festival is so big. It's one of the biggest festivals on the southeast coast of Australia, down in Ulladulla. Weaselstock is coming up this November, and yeah, Magic Machine is walking out on stage, and this is what they're playing.

This is Bay FM 99.9. My name's Yasmin. You're on The Secret Routine. We're investigating. We're playing some old school, kind of old school for my life at least. Surf rock, kind of punk-esque as much as it can be. Music. We're listening to Magic Machine right now. I found them in a meadow at a very, very small festival on the south coast of Sydney many years ago. And yeah, that festival's now super big. It's now called Weasel Stock, and I will forever remember the origins of that zone. You should totally check it out if you've been liking any music that I'm playing. They also showcase other types of music, very much jazz influence, and really support and bring up local musicians, not just down there, up here, but also Sydney, Melbourne. It's great. We're due for a bit of a palate cleanse. We're going to play some Pink Floyd. Hope you enjoy.

0: 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How does that make you feel?
1: My name's Yasmin, and this is the segment, The Secret Routine. We've kind of been fumbling around through different bands, very upbeat this evening. Hope you've been enjoying. If you want to chime in, I'm getting all of your texts coming in at 0437 34119. The time is 7:31, and we've got about 30 minutes left. Gonna try and wind down the energy. And this next song is by, an Australian band called Fungus. The song is Theory of the Mind.

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Okay, Lama. 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And this is the Big Stepper.

0: faint of heart. My genetic build can build multi-universes. The man of God playing baby shark with my daughter, watching for sharks outside at the same time. Life as a protective father, I kill for. My son Enoch is the part two. When I inspire my children to make higher valleys. In this present moment, I saw that through. Ask Whitney about my lust addiction. Text messaging, bitches got my thumbs hurt. Set president for a new sacrilegion. Riders black for 2 years, nothing moved me. Ask God to speak through me. That's what you hear now, the voice of yours truly. Teleport out my home body for comfort. I don't pass judgment, past life regressions. Keep me in question, where did I come from? I don't think like I used to. No, I don't blink like I used to. Aqua stares at everybody. See the flesh of man, but still this man compared to nobody. Yesterday I prayed to the flowers and trees. Gratification to the powers that be. Synchronization with my energy chakras. The ghost of Dr. Sebi paid it forward. Cleaned out my toxins, bacteria heavy. Sciatica nerve pinch, I don't know how to feel. Like the first time I fucked a white bitch. The first time I fucked a white bitch, I was 16 at the Palisades, fumbling my grades. I traveled with the team, the Apache life. Centennial was like when Miss Baker screamed at Doughboy, mixed that with Purple Rain. They interchanged the scenes, happy just to be out the hood with all the wealthy kids, credit cards and family plans. She drove her daddy's Benz. I found out that he was a sheriff. That was a win-win because he had locked up Uncle Perry. She paid her daddy's sins. Next time I fucked a white bitch was out in Copenhagen. Good kid, Mad City tour. I flourished on them stages. Whitney asked, did I have a problem? I said I might be racist. Ancestors watching me fuck was like retaliation. I'm a killer, he's a killer, she's a killer, bitch. We some killers walking zombies trying to scratch that itch. Germophobic, hetero and homophobic. Photoshopping lies and motives. Hide your eyes, then pose for the pic. People on earth, silent murderers, non-profits, preachers in church, crooks and burglars, Hollywood, corporate and school, teacher philosophies, you either go be dead or in jail, killer psychology, silent murderer, what's your body count, who your sponsorship, objectified so many bitches, I killed their confidence, the media is the new religion, you killed the consciousness, your jealousy is way too pretentious, you killed accomplishments, niggas killed freedom of speech, everyone's sensitive, if your opinion fuck around and leak, might as well send your will, the industry has killed the creators, I'd be the first to say, to each exec, I'm saving your children, we can't negotiate. I caught a couple bodies myself, slid my community. My last Christmas toy driving Compton handed out eulogies. Not because the rags in the park had red gradient, but because the high blood pressure flooded the catering. So what's the difference between your life when hiding motives? What fatalities in reality bring you closure? The noble person that goes to work and pray like they poster. Slaughter people too, your murder's just a bit slower. I'm a killer, he's a killer, she's a killer, bitch. We some killers walking zombies trying to scratch that itch. Germophobic, hetero and homophobic, photoshopping lies and motives. Hide your eyes, then pose for the pic.
1: 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My name's Yasmin. This is The Secret Routine. That last song was a language warning that I sang a little bit too late. It's been a journey this hour. I hope you have been enjoying your time wherever you are, whatever you're doing, whether you're in the car or at home. I hope that you've found some music that you weren't maybe aware of before this, and maybe I brought you back into a different stage in your life, listening to different genres. This hour, this week was definitely a little bit more, I don't know, a little bit more high energy. It's kind of like old school music that I used to listen to maybe 5 years ago, but it's been fun. This last song, we're going to end with Chinta, but stay tuned for the next segment, Relax With Me.

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I'm Steve Elias, and it's wonderful to have your company as you settle in for the next couple of hours, whether you're listening from your lounge room, driving home after a busy weekend, winding down after dinner, or simply looking for a little musical space before the week begins again. I hope you'll make yourself comfortable and let tonight's music carry you away. Before we begin our journey, I'd like to say a warm thank you to Yazzy for another beautifully curated edition of The Secret Routine. Tonight, however, you're joining me for the third instalment of our musical travelogue through Europe. Over the past 2 weeks, we've travelled through Russia, Ukraine, Belarus, and the Baltic nations, discovering how jazz has found its own distinctive voice in countries shaped by extraordinary histories and constantly evolving cultures. This evening, our journey begins in Estonia before we make our way south across the Baltic Sea to Poland, two countries whose jazz traditions are remarkably different, yet connected by a shared spirit of creativity, resilience, and openness to the wider world. Estonia may be one of Europe's smallest countries, but its contribution to contemporary jazz is astonishingly rich. Since regaining independence in 1991, Estonian musicians have embraced an international outlook while remaining deeply connected to their own cultural identity. The Estonian jazz scene has flourished through festivals like Jazzcar in Tallinn, one of Northern Europe's most respected jazz festivals, and through a close network of musicians who regularly collaborate across Scandinavia and the rest of Europe. Later in the program, we'll cross into Poland, a country whose relationship with jazz is one of the most fascinating stories anywhere in Europe. During the communist era, jazz became much more than simply another style of music. It represented artistic freedom, individuality, and a window onto the outside world. By the late 1950s, Poland had become one of Europe's great jazz centres, producing musicians whose influence extended far beyond the Iron Curtain. As always on Relax With Me, tonight isn't simply about listening to great jazz, it's about discovering the places where this music was born, the stories behind the musicians, and the friendships that connect artists across borders. So wherever you're listening this evening, thank you for inviting me to share the next 2 hours with you. Settle back, take a deep breath, and let's continue our journey through Europe's remarkable jazz landscape. So, to begin tonight's journey through Estonia, you're hearing one of the country's finest jazz ambassadors, pianist Christian Rundalu. Although the album is led by acclaimed Norwegian trumpeter and composer Mathias Eik. The album September, recorded for ECM and released in 2024, reunites a remarkable quartet. Alongside Eik is Estonian pianist Christian Rundalu, completing the quartet are fellow Norwegians Ole Morten Vagen on double bass and Hans Hulbekmo on drums and percussion. The title track, September, evokes the reflective mood of early autumn, a season of transition, warm light, and gentle nostalgia. For Estonia, Christian Rundalu's presence on an international ECM release is significant. Born into one of Estonia's best-known musical families, he's become a bridge between Baltic jazz and the wider European scene, collaborating with artists across Scandinavia while maintaining a distinctive Estonian musical identity. So, here's Mathias Eik, Christian Rundalu, Ole Morten Vagen and Hans Hulbekmo with the title track September from the ECM album September.

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1: Now, you don't have to spend long exploring Estonian jazz before encountering the remarkable Kadri Voorand. She's a singer, pianist, composer, and improviser whose performances combine technical brilliance with warmth, humour, and emotional honesty. On the album, Songs to Hold You, she strips everything back to its essentials, working in an intimate duo with one of Estonia's most accomplished bassists, Mikael Melgand. And Melgand is one of the busiest musicians on the Estonian jazz scene, equally comfortable in contemporary jazz, traditional swing and popular music. And his partnership with Voorand has developed over many years of performing together. The title of the album says a great deal about its intention. Songs to Hold You isn't simply a collection of tunes. It's music designed to comfort, reassure, and create a feeling of closeness. The track, Let Me Hold You, is exactly that, a gentle conversation between voice and piano. Okay, you're listening to me, Steve Elias, and it's Relax With Me here on Bay FM 99.9 and streaming on the web on bayfm.org. And the time here is 18 minutes past 8 o'clock. Hope you're enjoying your Sunday evening and just chilling before the working week. Next, you're hearing one of the architects of modern Estonian jazz, guitarist Jack

to European jazz. This is Jack Suer, Ara Yaralayan, and Marku Unaskari with Tizala Kaldali, To the Other Shore, from the album Goodbye July.

Now we have Pidu Kes Momentum, Trekkie's Trippist a la Kookie, translates down the stairs to the kitchen.

0: Hey, I'm Bob Hawke. 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Almost boiling. Good on you.
1: Thanks, Bob. Always good to hear your voice. Well, we're staying in Estonia with one of the country's most exciting contemporary ensembles, Pidu Kass Momentum. Bassist and composer Pidu Kass has become a central figure in the Baltic jazz scene through his imaginative writing and his ability to bring together musicians from across Northern Europe. For this project, which you just heard, he assembled a trio featuring pianist Christian Randalu and Finnish drummer Axel Rippinen. The album explores the idea of momentum, a term borrowed from physics describing motion, energy and forward movement. The title, Trappist a la Kuki, translated as Down the Stairs to the Kitchen, sounds wonderfully domestic, almost ordinary, yet Kass transforms that everyday image into a richly textured piece full of rhythmic surprises. Time here, now on Bay FM, is 27 minutes to 9 o'clock. And you're listening to Relax with me, Steve Elias, on Bay FM 99.9, if you're listening to the radio, or online on bayfm.org. And if you're out there, you can text in, tell me what you're up to, what's going on, where you are. 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I should say text in. That's 043734119. Let me know where you are, what you're up to, and hopefully if you're enjoying the program. Anyway, moving right along, we continue our journey through Estonia. We turn back the clock to one of the country's true jazz pioneers, pianist, composer and arranger Tonu Nasu, has been at the heart of Estonian jazz for more than five decades. This recording comes from the landmark album Tonu Nasu Trio, recorded in 1978. Joining Nasu is one of Estonia's finest jazz singers, Els Himmer, whose voice became synonymous with Estonian vocal jazz during the 1970s and 80s. The piece, Come Ever Up to My Joy, sets the mood beautifully. Rather than being overt display of virtuosity, it's an elegant conversation between piano voice and rhythm section. So here's Tonu Nasu Trio, or Tonu Nasu Trio, featuring Els Himmer with Come Ever Up to My Joys.

Our final stop in Estonia, it's Lembit Saazalu, again Tonu Nasu, Tiit Paulus Instrumental and Sambel with the track Some Pastoral.

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1: Great. 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
3: It does, and it jazzes as well. Well, that is our final stop in Estonia, and it celebrates one of the country's most influential musical families. The recording you just heard honours the legacy of composer Uno Nasu, and his son Tonu Nasu appears once again on piano, joined by two more giants of Estonian jazz. On saxophone is the incomparable Lembit Sasalu, and alongside him is guitarist Tiit Paulus. And together they perform with the Tiit Paulus Instrumental Ensemble, an ensemble that perfectly captures the elegant sophistication of Estonian jazz during this period. And the composition, Pastoral, meaning pastoral, reflects exactly what its title suggests. As you heard, it was gentle, lyrical, and filled with images of the countryside. It's Bay FM 99.9, and the time now is 13 minutes to 9 o'clock, and you're listening to Relax with me, Steve Elias, here in Studio 1 in the centre of Byron Bay. And I believe the studio is going to be renovated in a couple of weeks, so that should be interesting. Anyway, moving right along, and our journey now takes us across the Baltic Sea into Poland, one of Europe's true jazz powerhouses, and there could hardly be a finer guide than the late trumpeter Tomasz Stanko. By the time he recorded Soul of Things for ECM in July 2001, Stanko had already enjoyed an extraordinary career spanning more than four decades. The quartet assembled for this recording represents one of the finest groups of Polish jazz musicians ever brought together. On piano is Marcin Wasilewski, on double bass Sławomir Kierkiewicz, while drummer Mikhail Miskiewicz completes the quartet. The piece, Soul of Things Variation 2, unfolds like a chamber composition. This album also marked an important turning point for the younger trio of Wasilewski, Kierkiewicz and Miskiewicz, whose work with Stanko brought them international recognition before they established themselves as one of the ECM's great piano trios. So here's the Tomasz Stanko Quartet with Soul of Things Variation 2 from the ECM album Soul of Things.

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1: Well, pianist and composer Krzysztof Komeda transformed Polish jazz during the late 1950s and 1960s. His influence extended well beyond jazz through his celebrated film scores, particularly for director Roman Polanski, including the haunting music for Rosemary's Baby. The recording you just heard comes from a live concert in Prague in 1964, capturing Komeda's quintet at the height of its creative powers. The ensemble features Tomasz Stanko on trumpet, Michael Urbaniak on tenor saxophone, Roman Dilag on double bass, and Czesław Bartowski on drums. The composition, Sophie's Tune, reveals Komeda's remarkable gift for melody. Time now is 5 minutes past nine here in Studio One on Bay FM 99.9. You're listening to Relax With Me with Steve Elias here on a Sunday evening in a fairly cold Byron Bay tonight. I think when I drove in it was about 13 degrees. I was looking on social media and I noticed that Cobargo on the far south coast had just had a lantern festival not unlike the one in Lismore, but the difference there was that it was only 3 degrees in Cobargo, and you might remember Cobargo was an unfortunate place to be during the fires in 2020, and had that famous visit from Mr. Morrison when he was trying to shake hands with people, and it turned out they weren't interested. So Cobargo is now 3 degrees, quite cool. Okay, moving right along, we're one of the real pleasures of travelling through Poland's jazz history is discovering the musicians who refuse to be confined by stylistic boundaries, and saxophonist Zbigniew Namastowski was certainly one of them. Born in Warsaw in 1939, Namastowski first came to prominence as a trombonist before switching to alto sax, the instrument with which he became internationally renowned. Tonight's selection comes from the 1977 album Namastowski, recorded during one of the most productive periods of his career. The quartet features him on alto sax with Wojciech Karolak on piano, and completing the rhythm section are Paweł Jarzeski on double bass and Czesław Bartowski on drums, both longtime collaborators. The piece, Just a Little Waltz, takes the familiar three-beat dance rhythm and transforms it into something much richer. So this is Zbigniew Namastowski with Just a Little Waltz from the album Namastowski.

0: From Byron to Ballina, Evans Head to Lismore, Coolangatta to Kingscliff. 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
1: So, we've been continuing our journey through Polish jazz, and we came to one of the great piano virtuosos produced by the European jazz tradition, Adam Makovic. He was born in 1940 in what is now the Czech Republic and raised in Poland, and he discovered jazz as a young man, quickly developed a reputation as an extraordinary pianist, and the album, the name is Makovic, was recorded in 1983, and the piece Moondust, which you just heard, is a beautiful example of his more lyrical side, and you could also hear the distinctive sound of the vibraphone creating a beautiful contrast with his warm piano sound, while the rhythm section provided a gentle, understated foundation. So that was Adam Makovic with Moondance from his album The Name is Makovic. Time now on Bay FM is 16 minutes past 9 o'clock here with Relax With Me, with me, Steve Elias. I hope you're nice, laid back, relaxed, enjoying Sunday evening, cup of tea perhaps, or some other imbibement. I hope you're enjoying the program. We're now hearing one of Europe's most celebrated contemporary piano trios, Polish pianist Leszek Mozda, Swedish bassist and cellist Lars Danielsson, and Israeli percussionist Zohar Fresco have been creating music together for well over two decades, developing an extraordinary musical rapport that transcends national boundaries and stylistic labels. Leszek Mozda has become one of the defining figures of modern Polish jazz. His collaborations with Danielsson and Fresco have produced some of Europe's most acclaimed contemporary jazz recordings. Their album, BMO, released in 2024, continues that remarkable partnership. The title, Ambio Bluetta, suggests a miniature musical sketch filled with changing shades of colour. This is Leszek Mozda, Lars Danielsson and Zohar Fresco with Ambio Bluetta from the album BMO.

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1: Now, you just heard one of ECM's most admired contemporary ensembles, the Marcin Bazalewski Trio. For more than 30 years, this remarkable group has remained unchanged, a rarity in modern jazz, and one of the reasons their performances possess such extraordinary empathy and cohesion. Pianist Marcin Bazalewski, bassist Slavomir Kirkovich, and drummer Mikhail Miskovich first came to international attention through their years working with trumpeter Tomasz Stanko, and we did hear them previously. But this ECM album, En Attendant, the French title translates as While Waiting, continues their exploration of lyrical spacious improvisation. The album balances original compositions with imaginative reinterpretations of music from outside the traditional jazz repertoire, and their version of Riders on the Storm, originally written by The Doors, of course, transforms the iconic rock classic into an atmospheric jazz meditation. And I love that little version there. It's a favourite track of mine anyway. Time now here on Bay FM is 29 minutes past 9 o'clock. You're listening to me, Steve Elias, and the program is Relax With Me. I hope you're enjoying the music. Now, as our journey through Polish jazz continues, we arrive at another fascinating example of the way European jazz has always crossed borders. Although guitarist Jacob Young is Norwegian, his album Forever Young features a remarkable Polish rhythm section that includes three musicians who have been among the most important voices in contemporary European jazz. And on this ECM release, Young is joined by Marcin Bazalewski and Slavomir Kirkovich and drummer Mikhail Miskovich, the same extraordinary trio you heard earlier tonight with Tomasz Stanko and in their own ECM recordings. Completing the ensemble is Norwegian saxophonist Trygg Seim, another important ECM artist. Recorded in 2013 and released in 2014, Forever Young is a beautiful meeting point between Norwegian and Polish jazz traditions. The track, Bounce, brings a little more rhythmic energy to the album. So here they are performing Bounce from the ECM album Forever Young.

This is David Daruchka with Claire's Fairy Wings from the album When the Child Was a Child from 2010.

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8: Well, that last recording we heard took us briefly beyond Poland's borders to the Czech Republic, but it features a strong Polish connection through the outstanding musicians who accompany guitarist David Doruczka. Doruczka is one of the leading figures of modern Czech jazz guitar, and the album When the Child Was a Child takes its title from a line from the Wim Wenders film Wings of Desire, and the phrase refers to the openness, curiosity and sense of wonder associated with childhood, a fitting concept for music that is full of imagination and emotional detail, as we heard. And joining Doruczka are three outstanding Polish musicians, pianist Piotr Wilozot, bassist Michał Baranski, and drummer Mikhail Miskiewicz, whom we've already heard several times tonight through his work with ECM artists. And the track Claire's Fairy Wings captures the album's dreamlike atmosphere. Speaking of dreamlike atmosphere, it's probably way past everybody's bedtime, certainly mine. Anyway, it's 9:45 here. You're listening to me, Steve Elias, and the program is Relax With Me. Hope you're all relaxing with me. Now we return to one of Poland's great jazz trumpeters, Piotr Wojcieszek. Born in 1964, he emerged during the 1980s and became known for his powerful yet deeply lyrical trumpet style. The album Quest brings together American saxophone legend Billy Harper, Polish pianist Leszek Mürzer, bassist Mikhail Miskiewicz and drummer Billy Hart. The composition, if one could only see, is a perfect meeting point between these different cultural traditions. So here they are performing If One Could Only See from the album Quest.

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1: Well, we'll finish tonight's journey through the extraordinary world of Polish jazz with saxophonist Piotr Baron, one of the most respected figures in contemporary Polish music. This recording also introduces us to another remarkable voice, trumpeter Robert Majewski, one of Poland's finest interpreters of the jazz trumpet tradition. The album, Wodecki Jazz, is a fascinating project, taking the songs of beloved Polish singer, composer and multi-instrumentalist Zbigniew Wodecki and reimagining them through the language of jazz. Joining him and Robert is a superb Polish ensemble featuring Michael Takaj on piano, Marcin Adamczyk on double bass and Lukasz Zita on drums. So here they are performing Tell Me Like That from the album Wodecki Jazz.

Well, that just about brings us to the end of another chapter in our Eastern European Jazz Travelogue here on Relax With Me. Tonight, we've travelled from the northern landscapes of Estonia before moving south into Poland, a country whose jazz history is one of the most fascinating stories in European music. I hope you've enjoyed travelling with me this evening and discovering some of the incredible musicians who continue to shape the jazz landscape of Eastern and Central Europe. Next Sunday evening from 8 until 10, we'll continue our European jazz journey as we move further west, exploring another fascinating chapter in this remarkable musical story. But before that, it's time for something completely different. Coming up now from 10 until midnight, stay tuned for the Tiki Lounge Remix, presented by Seth, who brings you the latest in creative world music, exploring sounds from across the globe with a new, unique blend of styles, rhythms and influences. Thanks again for joining me tonight with Relax With Me. I'm Steve Elias, and I'll see you next Sunday evening from 8 until 10 right here on BayFM 99.9 and online at bayfm.org. 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

Hey, hey, hey, and the biggest aloha, aloha, aloha. Mwah, mwah. Come right on in. Once again, you have found yourself in this audio venue. It's known as the Tiki Lounge Remix. And I'm your host, the proprietor, and the DJ in this lounge. My name is Seth Jordan, and we are the home of Creative Sonic Exotica, where every week I keep you as up to date as possible with goings on in global world music scene, digital beats, contemporary jazz, dub stuff too, all the good music that I find for you and share with you here in the program. And in the first hour of this edition, we've got the latest track from both Portugal and Angola in Southwest Africa. We've got a new old Egyptian Syrian flavored mix from right here in Australia, and the freshest crazy Latin tinge music out of Japan. Plus, we've got new tunes from both California, Mexico, and Austria. We've got remixes from the indigenous Sami people of Norway, and some traditional contemporary ambience from South Korea. And if you and your own good community station are sticking around to the second hour of the program, and I do hope you are, our very special guest this week is indigenous Australian singer-songwriter, filmmaker, and elder in residence at SBS, Mr. Richard Franklin, who has a very wonderful new album out. We'll be catching up with Richard in the second hour of the program, right here in the Tiki Lounge Remix. And to kick things off, we are going to head to Angola and Portugal as well. There's a female performer from there known as Pongo, and she's teamed up with Angolan DJ producer Gleason Prod Mafia, that's what he's known as, for this new track called Bruxos, The Wizard. Pongo and Gleason Pro Mafia, right here in the Tiki Lounge.

Yeah, with the beats coming thick and fast there. That is Australian-Egyptian DJ Sharif Galal, G-A-L-A-L. And he's sampling there a classic singer originally from Egypt, well, in fact, originally from Syria and then Egypt, Farid al-Atrash. And although he was born in Syria, he immigrated to Egypt at the age of 9 with his mother and siblings, where he eventually became really one of the most noted figures in 20th century Arabic music. And he's being sampled there by Sharif Galal. And if you're not familiar with him, he's a radio announcer best known for his work at Triple J here in Australia. He grew up in a British boarding school and started DJing in Alexandria in Egypt in 1985. A year later, he was working for Radio Cairo, broadcasting a show that commingled Middle Eastern and English new wave pop music. He moved rather quickly after that, moving up to work as a DJ, firstly in the UK in 1987, and the following year down in Melbourne, in his new home here of Australia. He studied at Melbourne Uni, and in 1989 he returned to radio, working at Melbourne's 3RRR radio, great station. He had a number of different jobs once he moved up to Sydney, much of it spent working for SBS, both in their television and radio departments, as a researcher, a journalist, and a broadcaster, and he was part of the team that developed the very innovative television show called Alchemy for SBS Television back in the day. He's doing his own music now, and that's part of it. That's a track called Habina, Sharif Galal from Egypt and Australia, sampling Farid El Atrash, and it's out on Sharif's own self-named label. You're in the Tiki Lounge Remix. I got another DJ for you here. Keep the beats going for a bit. A fellow who works by the name of DJ Pangani, P-A-N-G-A-N-I. His real name is Sebastian Frisch, and he's an electronic music producer and multimedia artist based in Austria. He puts out quite a bit of music regularly. He's got some new stuff out. This is a track called Balkan Disco from the EP Balkan Odyssey. DJ Pangani, right here in the Tiki Lounge Remix.

Yeah, and that's the sound of Japanese group Minyo Crusaders from a brand new album from them called From Japan With Love. And surprisingly, it's out on the American jazz label Blue Note, which has been going in strange directions over the last few years with Mr. Don Was in charge of things these years. He used to have a band

called Was Not Was, and he really has been taking Blue Note in some very interesting new directions over the past few years and appealing to a new audience, which isn't necessarily a jazz audience, but there you go. And the Minyo Crusaders from Japan, well, they rework traditional Japanese folk songs, which are known as Minyos, M-I-N-Y-O, and teaming them up with Latin, African, and Caribbean rhythms to create some of the strangest music between South America and Japan. And the band have received high acclaim from National Public Radio in the U.S., The Guardian, The Times, and many others. They also tour Europe every year, attracting fans internationally, including renowned artists like Iggy Pop and Ry Cooder, who described them as the best band I've heard in many years. That comes from Ry Cooder. High praise indeed. Minyo Crusaders were out here in Australia playing at Womadelaide probably about, what, 5-6 years ago now, and they were very entertaining. They've got big costumes, play all sorts of crazy instruments, and they do a very, very good live show. That was a track called Shimotsu Bushi from that new album, From Japan With Love. Here's another one called Kokoriko Bushi. These are the Minyo Crusaders from Japan, and they're teaming up on this particular track with Colombian group from South America, Frente Cumbiero. So Japan and Colombia mixing it up with the Minyo Crusaders in charge from the album From Japan With Love on the Blue Note label here in the Tiki Lounge.

And that's a track called Fluye, F-L-U-Y-E. And that comes from Jalado Tropical. They're a duo based in Los Angeles with some Mexican backgrounds as well. You might recall a group called Reina Tropical, which put out a debut album about 2 years ago. And that was made up of Miss Reina Tropical and her musical partner at that time, who unexpectedly passed away very, very young. And she's now got a new musical partner. His name is Jalado Negro. So Jalado Negro and Reina Tropical are now Jalado Tropical. Makes a certain amount of sense. And that comes from their debut collaborative album, working under that name, and it's out on the Psychic Hotline label. We'll be visiting more tracks from that in coming weeks here in the program. Some good Californian Mexican music combining up there with Jalado Tropical, and you're hearing it right here in the Tiki Lounge. Well, there's another new album out, in fact, a remix album from Norway, from the Sami people, from Miss Hilde Landsman and Thomas Norvio. They put out an album last year called Dajan, D-A-J-A-N. Now there's out Dajan Remixed. And Hilde, up until now, has been primarily known for her duo act with her mother, the veteran Sami singer Ulla Pertajavi Landsman. And that duo was called Solju, S-O-L-J-U. Very wonderful mother-daughter act there. But lately, Hilde's been going out on her own, producing her own music and traveling under her own name, and teamed up with Norwegian producer Thomas Norvio. And that Dajan album was really quite something. This remix album, well, it's a matter of your taste. Sometimes the Sami lyrics and all get a little bit lost in the technology to my ear, but it's still worth having a listen. We're going to hear two tracks here from it. This first one is pronounced something like Kalkro Nilas, but my Sami language is certainly not up to scratch. This comes from Hilde Landsman on the vocals and Thomas Norvio on the technology, from the album Dajan Remix, from the indigenous Sami people of Scandinavia. And this is the Scanner Remix, right here in the Tiki Lounge.

And that's a track called Autumn Illusion. Comes from South Korean ambient performer Miss Park Jiha, J-I-H-A. Comes from a brand new album from her. I played you a track from it a couple of weeks ago called Cyclic Illusion. And it's out on the Goldwyn Soul label. That's Soul as in S-E-O-U-L, the capital of South Korea. Park Jiha, Autumn Illusion. And that's just about all the time we've got for this first hour of the Tiki Lounge Remix. I hope you and your own good community station are sticking around for the second hour, where our very special guest is Indigenous Australian singer-songwriter, filmmaker, and elder-in-residence at SBS, Mr. Richard Franklin, who has an incredibly wonderful new album out. We'll be talking to him about that in the second hour. And of course, the program is produced in the studios of 2BBFM in Bellingen, New South Wales. That's on Goombangir country. And it's distributed all around this big land by the wonderful folks at CRN, the Community Radio Network, with support from the equally wonderful folks at the Community Broadcasting Foundation. Thanks to you all. Leave you with a little bit more from Park Jiha from South Korea. This track's called Winter Illusion. See you in the second hour.

0: Yeah, and if you recognize that voice, yes, indeed, that is Miss Nina Simone on a track called That's All I Ask. That was originally released back in 1966, but that's a new remix version of it done by a DJ known as Hai, H-A-A-I, who is originally from right here in Australia, out west. She's quite an up-and-coming international DJ. She's played at places like Glastonbury and in clubs in Berlin and Paris, where she's recently had a year-long residency, and she's done that remix of that great old Nina Simone song, That's All I Ask. It's out on the Verve label, which is celebrating, I think it's their 70th anniversary, with a bunch of remixes from their earlier catalogs. And Nina Simone is starting us off for this second hour of the Tiki Lounge Remix, where our very special guest is Mr. Richard J. Franklin. Now, you might not be familiar with the name, but you may well have seen or heard his work before, because he's an Indigenous Australian singer-songwriter, an award-winning filmmaker, actor, an academic, and an activist. He's a Gundij Mara man from Victoria who's had an incredibly varied career, and he's a true storytelling song man. He's also, as you'll hear in the interview with him, the current elder in residence at SBS Television and Radio. Very interesting fellow, and he's just put out an incredible album called Discovering Lirpeen Mara. That's L-E-E-R-P-E-E-N, Lirpeen, and then M-A-R-A. Discovering Lirpeen Mara. It's being released on the Dream Dealers label and distributed through MGM. And I find it a very impressive album from Richard J. Franklin. And that's Franklin with a land at the end of it. Franklin, not L-I-N, Franklin, but Franklin. And I caught up with him this week and we had a wide-ranging discussion. Great to talk with him. And we're going to get into that conversation by listening to this first track from the album. This is called Who Will Sing My Song? And then we'll talk to Richard himself right here in the Tiki Lounge Remix.
1: Me and my brother, we're driving west, heading home to Gundij Mara country. He points out Garrawood, which is these great range of mountains and hills. He said, imagine 1,000 years ago, a young fella standing up there, looking out over country and saying, look what I'm a part of, look what I own. Well, sometimes a song falls out of you. I went home, this song fell out of me.

0: On the line from Melbourne, I'm speaking to a very fine singer-songwriter and a man who wears many hats, an award-winning filmmaker, actor, activist, and academic as well, Mr. Richard J. Franklin. Welcome to the program, Richard. Nice to have you here.
1: Oh, it's an absolute pleasure to be here.
0: Good, good. You do wear a lot of hats, don't you? You're a busy man, and putting together an album like your new album has taken quite a long time. I remember hearing that it was going to come out, what was it, 3 years ago or something, but it's taken a while. You get diverted into other aspects of your life, don't you?
1: Yeah, I'm the senior, I'm the elder in residence for a television station, SBS and NITV.
0: Absolutely.
1: And I'm a cultural mentor for a local organization. And I do a lot of therapy work, listening and hearing people and supporting and advising.
0: Yeah, so paying attention to the music can kind of take a back seat sometimes in terms of importance and priorities, yeah?
1: I think what happens is your life experience informs your music. And if you're a Koichipa Koikoi Mara story man or Lipin Mara story person, a song person, that's what you do. You listen and hear. You put things in songs, and you're never quite literal. But as many people say, you only shine because others make you shine. Hmm. And it's the same with the story. It only unfolds because of what you experience.
0: Absolutely. Richard, can we just learn a little bit about your background and that? Where did you grow up?
1: I went to a lot of different primary schools. My dad was a non-Aboriginal man who passed away when I was six. In Australia at that time, they had a thing called the assimilation policies.
0: Yes, absolutely.
1: And the removal of Aboriginal children was pretty up there. My mum shifted from town to town, and I grew up primarily near Portland in Victoria, Australia.
0: Mm-hmm.
1: It's Gunditj Mara country. And I there were six of us, five. Another was taken, and there's only a couple of us left now. The three have passed on.
0: Mm. And some people might be aware, your sister is Amy Saunders from Titters fame, yes?
1: That's right, yep.
0: That's right. And you guys were together going back a long way here now. I remember all the way back to the late 80s, and you had a group called Jambi. Can you tell us about the formation of that, how that came about?
1: Well, I was in a band playing saxophone called Interaction, and I've formed Jambi, and Interaction was a wonderful band that played a different style of music to I wanted to play my originals.
0: Mm-hmm.
1: I think we had about eight members at one stage, and then the Titters came along, and they weren't called Titters then.
0: No.
1: And there was four of them, and then they ended up being three of them, and then they formed as the Titters. Jambi had some incredible musos and really beautiful people, and we did lots and lots of gigs, and we got signed to a major record company once, and then they found out that we were Aboriginal and unsigned us.
0: Wow. Okay. And Jambi, actually, does that translate as brothers? Is that the correct translation?
1: Yeah, that's right.
0: So it's brothers and sisters here, Jambi and Titters.
1: That's right. I took the name from an uncle who died on the Kokoda Trail. They were in the most celebrated section of the entire British Commonwealth forces. Alan Avery, who's passed now, and Uncle Harry, and they used to call them White Jambi and Black Jambi.
0: Wow, okay. And I read somewhere that Jambi actually supported Prince one time on a tour out here to Australia. Is that true?
1: Yeah, it wasn't real support. We were sort of playing on a stage off the side.
0: I see, okay.
1: But we didn't have the flashness of being on his stage. He's a lovely enough bloke. I didn't meet him properly, but I guess I'm a bit of a socialist, and that elitism sort of sort of sends me down the wrong path.
0: Sure, but we can make an exception for elitism in terms of Prince, can't we? Just sort of slightly?
1: Absolutely.
0: His music was very, very important.
1: Oh, gorgeous.
0: Well, tell me about the genesis of this new album. First of all, Richard, the title, Discovering Lipin Mara, is that proper pronunciation?
1: It is. Well done. So my mate Mark Holden, I had written a book, and he came to my country and stayed with me so I could read the book and have a yarn with him.
0: Mm-hmm.
1: And he heard my music, and he said, oh, you've got to get it out there. And so we went off on the journey of this album, And it came out and we worked really, really hard. And his skill set and knowledge and his lens on some of the songs was just profoundly beautiful.
0: And this is Mark Holden, who was a bit of a pop star in the 70s, wasn't he? He had some top hits back then.
1: Yeah, and he produced famous bands around the world.
0: Yeah.
1: And he also just released a couple of songs recently himself, which is just, I think he's at the apex of his career in storytelling music. Yeah. And so we ended up becoming good mates. And I'd travel to Melbourne and stay with him and his family, and he'd come down with his family here, and we wrote a few songs together and repaired some of mine or readapted them.
0: Mm-hmm.
1: It was a beautiful journey. Yeah, and for a bloke in his 70s, he can stand up and bloody rattle out a tune still.
0: Hmm. So some of these tunes on here are new songs, and some of them have been sort of older work of yours that you've re-looked at and presented in a new way, correct?
1: Yeah, that's right. Yeah, so it was interesting to hear the new interpretation of the songs and having Mark's lens on them.
0: Yeah.
1: And, of course, I'm a bit old-fashioned. I like standing up with a guitar and rattling out a tune, and there are all these flash things they do in studios now, which I think you've got to embrace the technology.
0: Sure.
1: Is my opinion.
0: Yeah. Well, two things jump out at me from this album, Richard. First of all, the lyrics, your words, they are very articulate, very poetic. It's really a half-spoken album, is it not?
1: Yeah, I think a storyteller, a kōchipo kōkoi māra, is someone who wants to not be didactic but tell the story of what they've witnessed or seen or experiencing and feeling. And inevitably there's someone in the audience, maybe all the audience, who tap into that story. I mean, it's like when you watch a fire. A fire is enthralling. It's like a bush television, isn't it?
0: Yeah.
1: It's enthralling because you can't predict it. It's the flames are dancing, the coals drag you in, the colours splendiferous. It's and to me, that's what a story is. It might be in some ways predictable, but it taps into emotions and spirit and feelings in all these different ways.
0: Mm.
1: I love seeing audience embrace a song. And I love being surprised every time they do.
0: And for one of these songs, you're speaking of the fire there, one of these songs, you're sitting around a fire, aren't you, singing this song?
1: Yeah, that was about veteran suicide.
0: Mm.
1: I was a serviceman myself, and I learned that 72 veterans a year take their lives.
0: Wow.
1: And so Australian veterans, I'm not sure how many in other countries, but we send these young men and women and subject them to harsh training and into harsh environments.
0: Mm.
1: And we don't seem to do enough to unravel the pain that we put them through. Mm. And we forget it's not just the individual, it's their families, their children,
0: sure,
1: all these other people who suffer.
0: Yeah.
1: Yeah, I thought it deserved a song, and I thought it deserved requires people to listen and hear and step up about these types of issues.
0: Mm. Almost all your lyrics are very socially conscious, politically aware. You celebrate the environment on one of the tracks here as well. But this is the point that you come from, isn't it, from these social and political ideas?
1: Yeah, I'm a fervent believer that when you have art, you have voice. And when you've got a voice, at some level you've got some type of freedom. And when you've got a type of freedom, it's a responsibility to step up. You can't be complicit. And by that I mean when we're silent, we're complicit. When we step up and fight and resist and encourage and support, our job's to change the world. Hmm. Our job's not to sit back and watch the world float by.
0: And those are some of the lyrics on the track Lawbreaker, yes? Talk about that responsibility.
1: Yeah, well, Lawbreaker, I also quote Oscar Wilde about agitators and stirrers.
0: Mm-hmm.
1: But it's also a lens on cultural difference. Each country has their own law, and it's important that we respect those laws when we're in those places. We might not like them, but that doesn't necessarily mean that we can't respect the fact that people have some type of social order.
0: Mm.
1: We might want to change that social order, well, then it's up to us to work out a way to do that.
2: When you've got art, you've got voice, and with voice comes freedom, and with freedom comes responsibility. And you've got to ask yourself, are you being responsible with your freedom? Agitators and stirrers are a meddling bunch of people who go down to perfectly content levels of society, and so seeds of discontent, thereby shaping a better civilization and humanity, which is why, well, why they're so absolutely necessary. That was Oscar Wilde. I say, when you've got art, you've got voice, and when you've got voice, you've got freedom, and with freedom comes responsibility, and you've got to ask yourself, are you being responsible with our freedom?

0: And that's the track Lawbreaker. I played you that a few weeks ago here on the program, but I thought it was worth playing it again because our very special guest this week is Mr. Richard J. Franklin, and that comes from his brand new album called Discovering Lirpene Mara. In addition to your lyrics, Richard, I was also taken by the fact that the style of music in here changes quite greatly. There's some very quiet, acoustic, folk sort of tunes with wonderful vocals on them. Then there's some rocking out things that are almost anthems and some modern beats thrown in as well. There's a lot of different moods on this album, aren't there?
1: Yeah, I really enjoy that. I had to do a gig, and so most musos listen to their stuff before a gig, particularly when you're at my age.
0: Yeah.
1: And I got pleasantly surprised. I was driving along with a big mob in the car and it came on some radio program. And, because people have so much information coming out of them nowadays.
0: Yeah.
1: Then they heard the album and the variation of sounds and they were quite taken by it, which was quite beautiful to see.
0: Yeah. You mentioned at your age, Richard, how old are you?
1: A very young 62.
0: A very young 62. Okay, well, I'm about to turn 74, mate, so you respect you respect your elders here, okay?
1: I shall do. Well done.
0: Yeah.
1: Good on you for making it.
0: Yeah, so far, still standing. I also wanted to talk about some of the people, the guests that you have on here, because the music is larger than just what you produce yourself. You've got some interesting people on here. Yidaki player Ash Dargan is on here from the Larrakia people. Have you known him for quite some time?
1: I have, and he works in the trauma space as well.
0: Uh-huh.
1: He does a lot of healing work, plays great Yidaki, and in the live gigs he sings a bit as well. Yeah, he's a good person, and he contributes so much.
0: Yeah, and you have a colleague and a fellow from your own social group there as a guitarist, yes?
1: Yeah, my countryman Lee Morgan, Lee Sunny Boy Morgan.
0: Yeah.
1: I remember in the early 90s when he was just starting to strap on the guitar at a really professional level, and he just went from strength to strength. He's a very dedicated musician, and he's played on so many different albums. It was an absolute honour to have him up there playing. And his skill and insight into the music is unique and pivotal for many of the songs.
0: Mm. You've also got a Kiwi DJ on here, yeah?
1: Yeah, that's right. Yeah. So that was a shock for me to we enlisted him, and he just brought a whole new sound to it as well. And that's the thing about music. It merge all these different components, and yeah, it might have a general idea of what's going to come out, but I think when you're surprised and your spirit shines a bit from it, you go, wow.
0: Yeah, yeah. There's also a singer on here who I was not familiar with. Is it Nailusha? Is that her name?
1: Yeah, Nailusha's amazing. She's in a couple of the clips as well.
0: Mm-hmm.
1: She's a very shiny spirit person. She's very dedicated. In fact, she grabbed one of my songs, Malcolm Smith, and got a choir during COVID to sing it. And all these powerful women sung about deaths in custody all through the states. Mm-hmm. And it was absolutely heartrendingly beautiful. And it got the message out there again that sometimes oppressive laws and mismatched society can produce a dangerous concoction of life paths for some people.
0: Mm. And you previewed some of the songs on this album at Wilm Adelaide, what was that, two, three years ago?
1: Yeah, that was a fun gig.
0: Yeah.
1: We were lucky to have 1,000 or 2,000 people there. And I'm not sure how many sets we did, but we had a lot of fun and it went over well. It was really pleasant to hang out. And I think we're heading back there in the next couple of years. There was talk of it. I'm

Not sure, because this album's charted quite a bit, and that was a bit of a shock for me. And I'm guessing from that that more gigs will happen and tours and things. I've got to see if my young 62-year-old bum can handle climbing in and out of cars again.

sometimes when you're coach pa koi koi mara. Story man, you carry the stories of others. Let me tell you a story. Let me tell you a story. Young girl sits on a train and wonders if she's insane when she thinks of the way her father's hands touched her body the night before. So she plunges a needle into a vein and tries to ease the pain.

politician office doing those politician type of things and sees a photograph of himself from some long-dead street march and says, where did the idealistic youth of me go? Well, hell, I'm telling you, James.

Charlotte suburb sits a single mother reading a two-day-old newspaper, and she cries for that young girl found dead on the train, and sheds a tear for the businessman's family. Reads a statement from the lawyer which says that young fella was locked up under some politician laws, and hell, I start to wonder, because she's weeping for us all. I start to wonder, who made me?

No, you're wrong. Hell, even the language is still strong. The Endeavour, your ship, never landed on Australia. It landed on every Aboriginal man, woman and child. You know, speaking of children, when you took them away, they came back to live, to fight another day for their language, which you made laws to not let us speak. And the mining that you did on our

your aberration. Phil, I'm just clearing. 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

120,000 years, hell, you know you're wrong. 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The Endeavour, your ship, was never landed on Australia. 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And you know, speaking of children, when you took them away, they came back to live, to fight another day for our language, our culture.

0: is clearing my throat.
1: On a track called The Trilogy. Once again, that's the strong words and voice of Mr. Richard J. Franklin from his brand new album out called Discovering Learpin Mara. And Richard is our very special guest for this edition of the Tiki Lounge Remix. And Richard, after Jambi Days, you kind of put music aside for a while to pay attention to your other interests. But are you seeing that you'd like to come back in and be touring and paying more attention to the music scene?
2: Yeah, I think this season of my life, it's nice to pay respect to the arts and do something where I could maybe give a gift to people. And I'm one of those artists that believe that when you perform for an audience, you also get a major gift. And it's an exchange. Yeah. And it's a pretty good feeling when you see people singing your songs along with you or being enthralled at the stories. Or, yeah, I think I want to do a little bit more. Maybe not for too long, but maybe enough to a few tours and things just to share the message and share the stories.
1: And are you still making films as well? I know you're an ARIA Award winner, aren't you?
2: Yeah, I was lucky enough to have films at Cannes in France and around the world and plays at the United Nations and so on.
1: Mm-hmm.
2: I haven't really, there's so many people out there making films and music, and it's not about it being competitive. It's just that there's all this raw talent out there that's coming through. I do have a film in mind, which I'm just writing up the pitch document at the moment to see how it'll go. So I won't say too much because the producers will crack it.
1: And it sounds like your community work takes a center role in your life, and that will continue as well.
2: Yeah, you know, there's something about being able to contribute to people's lives, and there's a lot of pain out there, and there's a lot of raw courage, and there's a lot of beautiful people that when you step in and support them, you see it's like flowers blossoming in Phetchan in the wildflower season, and you see people grow and give. It's pretty awesome. I'm a very lucky man to be involved in their lives in many, many cases.
1: And I see that you sometimes describe yourself, or maybe others describe you, as an art warrior. That's not a bad profession, is it?
2: Yeah, it doesn't pay good money, but it does pay good spirit. And
1: anything with art in it doesn't pay money.
2: Ain't that the truth? No, there's so many great art warriors out there. And I see people all the time, like my partner at the moment, she's in town working with a group of women with sound healing. And that's meditation. It's all these beautiful things.
1: Mm.
2: And so you get to see, when you see artists as art warriors, whether they're changing one person or changing a nation, it doesn't really matter. What matters is they're contributing. And you see the light come on in someone's eyes, or they contact you later and say, look, that song or that bit of meditation, it changed the way I felt about things.
1: Mm-hmm.
2: Yeah, I like seeing people grow. It's pretty awesome.
1: Mm. Finally, Richard, there's a track on here, I think it's the last track on the album, called Tomorrow Australia, and it's quite nationally optimistic. Is that how you're feeling, given politics, given everything that's going on around Australia and indeed the world these days? You still feel in an optimistic frame of mind?
2: Yeah, absolutely I do. I actually wrote that originally as Tomorrow World, and it's about unraveling the cultural tapestry of a nation. And that can only truly come from the people. There's a lot of really good people out there.
1: Yeah.
2: And people have been trained to think and act a certain way. It's why we all know what the golden arches are, McDonald's, because we're socially conditioned to know these things, you know. And if people have been trained to the negative, you can train them to the positive. And when people make informed decisions, that's totally different from when people do a knee-jerk reaction and go from media hype and so on. No, I've got a lot of faith. I think we'll change the nation. I think we'll change the world. I think this is just another lump in history, and we'll end up with good leaders. We'll end up with strong people. We'll end up with people who don't want to see children dying of bombs and bullets and hunger. I've got great hope. It may not happen immediately, but it will happen. But it takes courage, and most of all, it takes hope. And when you've got hope, you can create visions together. You can link arms. I choose humanity. That's who I choose. I choose hope, humanity, and forever peace.
1: Well, it's good to hear your optimism, Richard, and it's an impressive new album. I hope it gets wide play and listening all around the country and indeed the world. And thank you for spending some time with us here today explaining it.
2: Oh, it's a great honor and pleasure, and much love to you, you old bastard.
1: Much respect, Richard.
2: Cheers.
1: Bye.

old people. Please remind me why I'm here. Help me to give a gift to people. Give me the courage to speak with wisdom, and the wisdom to speak with courage. Help me to touch one person. Help me to touch many. Help me to plant a seed. Once we get through this dark period, we will be able to say that we are bound together. We will have reawakened old skills and reimagined old values, dusted off old memories and created new ones, golden ones. We will remember the pain, the loss, the suffering and the fear, but we'll be grateful how these things

under the leadership. Challenged by unexperienced events, they will remember the good and the bad. Great acts of courage, generosity, humility. We will remember gentle smiles and hands that have reached out to others with friendship and with love. A gift of food, of milk, of a smile, or simply a gentle word. We will look forward to a new day dawning with great hope. And these acts will inspire us, and from this we will have opportunity to build something

unravel the cultural tapestry of a nation and weave together a new tapestry, a new way, a new foundation. We will have a new nation. We will take the best of the old and we will rise up from this darkness and we will create a home.

We are learning who we were, and we are learning who we are. And now, together, we are learning who we can be. One voice, one people, one vision for victory. One voice, one people, one vision for victory. One voice, one people, one vision for victory. A vision, a vision, a vision.

And that's about all the time we've got for this edition of the Tiki Lounge Remix. I do hope you enjoyed the sounds that you heard. And big thanks to Richard J. Franklin for that interview. I hope you enjoyed that too. Once again, the album's called Discovering Leerpeen Mara. L-E-E-R-P-E-E-N. And then M-A-R-A. Leerpeen Mara. And of course, the Tiki Lounge Remix is produced in the studios of 2BBB FM in Bellingen, New South Wales. That's on Gumbangir country. And it's heard on over 65 community stations all around this big land, like the excellent one that you're listening to right now. 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That's Tiki spelled T-I-K-I. 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My name is Seth Jordan. 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

0: hingi wala. 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
1: 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Don't move.
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0: You're a musician, yeah?
1: Yes, I am.
0: But you ain't very good, are you?
1: I'm one of the best in town.
0: Come on, I read your reviews. Hmm? You know what your problem is?
1: What?
0: You ain't got the funk.
2: We want the funk.
0: You're rigid. Hmm? You're like a breadstick. You got no rhythm.
1: Yeah, well, I've heard all this sort of stuff before, thank you.
0: Or maybe I could help you. I got the funk.
1: Yeah, I know. You're very funky, Greg.
0: No, you don't understand. I mean, I got the funk right here.

0: All right, here we go. Hold your ears, folks. It's showtime.
1: Yeah. Yeah.
2: It's showtime.
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6: Yo. Yo.
5: All right, ladies, buckle up. It's showtime.
6: Ain't it funky? Ain't it funky?
7: It's showtime.
6: Yeah.
1: Yeah.
6: Yeah.
1: Yeah.

What we're gonna do right here is go back, way back, back into time.

0: genius.
1: He's quite a piece of work.
2: He's just crazy enough to do it.
3: He's crazy, he's nutty.
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5: Sounds like he's the driving creative force.
6: He's the idol of every woman.
7: He's the leader, he's the chief.
8: Well, he's lying, there's no doubt about that.

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1: And you say Paris City. And you say New York City. 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

0: Is it funky? Oh, yeah. You think it's bad?
1: Yeah.
0: Is it good enough for you? The best you ever had. It's the big beat.

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1: Oh, yeah.
0: Do you think it's bad?
1: Yeah.
0: Is it good enough for you? The best you ever had. 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

0: What we're gonna do right here is go back, way back, back into time.
1: Good. Sit down. Do I make you horny?

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1: He's quite a piece of work.
2: He's just crazy enough to do it.
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7: He's the leader, he's the chief.
8: Well, he's lying, there's no doubt about that.
9: Ladies and gentlemen, now the moment you've all been waiting

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Make it funky. 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Get funky. 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

I'm sound like my preacher. On Sunday morning, my preacher down over here. Get it now, Miss Star, Star. One more time. Well, y'all like.

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Now walk the body up and walk it up slow. 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

the E talking. It's not you. 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It's not you. It's the E talking. It's not you. It's the E talking. It's not you. It's the E talking.

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now we do it like this. We did it like that, and now we do it like this. We did it like that, and now we do it like this. We did it like that, and now we do it like this. We did it like that, and now we do it like this. We did it like that, and now we do it like this. We did it like that, and now we do it like this. We did it like that, and now.

Good morning, good morning, and welcome. You're tuned into Bay FM. It's just hit 6 a.m. and this is Morning Eulogy with me, Vivian. I'm normally on Thursday mornings, but I'm now on a Monday, so I'm here to greet you for the week ahead, this nice early hour. I'm here with you for an hour, and I thought, given the new schedule, maybe I have some new listeners to my show, and I'm just going to play you a few tracks that I've played over this last year of my show on Thursday mornings, just to give you a bit of a sense of my vibe. A little disclaimer, it's chill. The vibe is chill. So yeah, I hope you are into it, and I hope you're having a beautiful morning. This track that I'm playing now is Pharoah Sanders' Katsuku in Abandoned Tunnel 2. There's a really beautiful clip with this. It's a live recording that he made on YouTube. So just type Abandoned Tunnel 2 Pharoah Sanders and it'll come up if you're interested. And otherwise, just enjoy.

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My name's Vivian, and I hope you're having a beautiful morning.

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1: I met this guy, and he looked like he might have been a hat check clerk at an ice rink, which in fact, he turned out to be. And I said,
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1: happy. Oh, good morning, good morning.
2: Morning.
1: You're waking up with the good chat, girls.
2: It's a beautiful Monday.
1: It sure is. Well, we've woken up to a new day, so that's good. How lucky.
2: We've woken up.
1: Yeah, that's it. No, this is good. Oh, so we've actually got a jam-packed. I know we've said this across, you know, quite a few weeks, and we love it. We love it when we have guests coming in.
2: Yes, we do.
1: And we do. So
2: I'm going to be a bit jealous today because for those that have listened previously, we've had three hot guys in the studio. all triple threats, singers, dancers, actors, la, la, la, la. And there's two hot guys coming in today.
1: That's right.
2: And the third one's going to be zooming in with me.
1: Yeah, how lucky. So we're thank you, technology, huh?
2: Yeah, right. So we've got Laban, Lockie and Richie. They're coming in at 8 o'clock and they're talking about a movie they've made.
1: Oh, it sounds great. It reminds me of someone I know.
2: Well, it's about finding liberation through detachment and finding who you really are. Oh. A story set around Byron and Bruns.
1: Yeah, and can't we relate to that? When you have purpose, then you wake up, you have a spring in your step, everything seems to flow and everything's light. Mm. And when you are in the thick of something that is pretty dense, you can't even see the light.
2: Yeah, that's so true.
1: So true.
2: You know, my poor mum and my stepdad have been going through some ailments at the moment, and my nephew went to visit the other day, and mum said the difference in Bill getting up in the morning, just like he got up and he got excited and he got ready and he got downstairs and.
1: Yeah.
2: Mum said to my nephew, can you come every morning?
1: So these guys are coming on at 8 o'clock.
2: Yes,
1: I'm very
2: they are.
1: Looking forward. And then at 8:15, we've got Nick Cody.
2: Oh, the funny Nick Cody.
1: Now
2: he's actually a brekkie show man on Fox FM.
1: This in Melbourne.
2: Yeah.
1: And he's going to be blessing us with his presence up here at Bruns Picture House coming up in, when is
2: 13th.
1: That? 13th, yeah. So we did a pre-recorded just because he's so busy. So we're going to be listening. That's at 8:15. And then at 8:30, we have a beautiful man that I've known for quite some time, didn't realise all the accolades that he beholds.
2: I know, right?
1: I know. I'm going to look at him very differently.
2: You can know someone for so long and not know all these things.
1: This is right. So John Toomey is coming into the studio at 8:30. We're going to have a good chat with him. He is going to share. He's got a book that is soon to be launched, and I'm really interested in it. It's all about masculine intelligence.
2: Yeah, right. We love holding our sister up, but we also love supporting our men. So
1: yeah, we really do.
2: We're on a support the men day, I think, today.
1: I think we are. We just love sharing the love through the airwaves, don't we?
2: Yes, we do.
1: And exactly. I thought we would just kick it off. I wanted to just remind you, Blondie, since you're zooming in at the moment until you get on the road yourself, this song, just as a little reminder, you're my best friend.
2: Aww.

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6: Ah, well, you are. You're waking up with good chat. And we are so happy to be here, taking you through till 9 a.m.
7: We are now. Listen, you've had a very eventful weekend.
6: I have.
7: It's amazing. Showgirls on the show last week.
6: Oh, yeah. What about that? Porcelain and Natalia.
7: How was the show?
6: Oh, as we do, we love the Bruns Picture House, and yes, Chris and Brett always, you know, they're the best hosts. You know, they look after everyone, and they did not disappoint. It was a huge success, and at the Bruns Picture House, it was great. The history of a showgirl, it was really informative.
7: Yeah, right.
6: Yeah, you know, the history of can-can and the history of all the different genres.
7: I've done a can-can in my life, just quietly.
6: I can imagine. You've got a high kick.
7: I do.
6: I've seen the high kick.
7: Maybe not as high these days.
6: No. But no, it was really good. It was just classy. And, yes, it was sensual. And, I mean, the bodies, you know, they were – and they really owned it. But it was just – it was class.
7: Nice.
6: Yeah. It was – I loved it.
7: Well, they're coming to Sydney, so I think I'm going to get
6: Good on you.
7: That one. Yeah.
6: So we want to thank them and, you know, as we've said to Bruns Picture House, Chris and Brett, roll up, everybody gets a prize, right?
7: So and in the Saturday night you put your glitter on and you took went headband.
6: Well, you know, I don't mind a bit of glitter and you may already know that. I'll put glitter on every day just because I just love it. It really.
7: And then you love cuddling everyone and putting it on everyone else.
6: Well, I see where I've been.
7: You do.
6: It's like, bring it in. Come on.
7: And then you'll find it days later. You've still got glitter on your face.
6: Yes. So that was in Bruns at the Mullum Civic Hall, and that Gigawatt Gala event. And everyone dressed up. It was extraordinary.
7: Fun.
6: And, yeah, it was great fun. They had a fashion parade and prizes and great DJs and it was busy too, you know.
7: Yeah.
6: Everyone came out of the woodwork. It was really good. So I've had a jam-packed weekend and, I mean, there's always something happening around, you know, in the Shire.
7: Yeah.
6: So I had to work yesterday, so you know, I thought, you know what? Anything self-inflicted, you had a great time. Come on, kiddo. The show goes on.
7: Brush yourself off.
6: Yeah, exactly. What about you?
7: Oh, look, my eldest son had a birthday. It's another birthday. We had a little family gathering Saturday and Sunday, so that was lovely. And, oh, you know what we got?
6: What?
7: We got We got a full piece of Wagyu, and we cut it. You will not relate to this because you don't eat meat.
6: Look, I appreciate it for the meat lovers out there.
7: Oh my gosh, it was so yum. We just cut it to size and had it on the barbecue. Delicious.
6: Well, amazing. Good. Yeah. Good for you.
7: pulling apart a caravan. So,
6: oh, look, now for you listening, you can just imagine. So Jody's lover, partner, he's been a little wayward. He's been a little bit lost and hasn't really known where to.
7: And I hate you saying this.
6: No, well. But just where to focus his, his passion, what lights him up. Anyway, we now see he's very hands-on and he's been buying these, he's so clever, buying these caravans. You've been helping, partner in crime.
7: I'm the screw girl and the broom technician.
6: Oh, very good. And, Jake's been, with the auctions, been buying these, or you've been bidding as well, these caravans online. But it's a surprise package because
7: I definitely was.
6: One of them didn't have a key. So they didn't know what was in this surprise package. Anyway, I've just been seeing the pictures as they go and he's demolished it and it's like a crime scene and he's got all the goodies out of it. And not only will I gather he'll sell them on Marketplace, but you'll also repurpose that in your new van.
7: I'm not allowed to sell anything yet because he doesn't know what he wants to keep.
6: No. Well, but I think that's great. He's he really
7: he's
6: has
7: living with his door at the moment. He's got his big sledgehammer out. Not so much a sledgehammer, but yeah, he's done an amazing job. In such a short time.
6: Yeah.
7: It's
6: well done. We were talking about the earlier purpose. And he's found his purpose. When we find something that really just inspires or lights us up, then time just flies and it's you really do have a spring in your step. Things flow.
7: A new sense of energy and, he's just been so focused. It's been fantastic.
6: And I bet he's better to have around when he's like that. He's happy, content.
7: Yeah, he's very happy.
6: Yeah, maybe a little bit more affectionate. Anyway, it's breakfast radio. what it's like. But it is. When your partner or your friend and when they're happy, you feel it. You're in their energy and vibe and it's entrainment. You just pick up on the vibes and it's so much more fun.
7: Oh, absolutely. You get out of bed with a spring in your step because you've got something to look forward to. It's fantastic.
6: Yeah, great. So, that's what we've been up to. What have you guys been up to? If you're listening, of course you are at this time. We'd love to hear from you.
7: Yeah, what was your favourite part of the weekend?
6: Yeah. Head to bayfm.org and hit the text button up top. I thought we'd kick it off, Blondie, with one of my favourites, Teddy Swims. Actually, I think you introduced me to Teddy.
7: Yeah.
6: And here it is, Lose Control.

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0: talking about the trees just before, when if whoever was listening last week, I was talking about my love of pulling clover out of the grass, and I was saying how I think the grass likes it, and I did look into it because you said, well, maybe the weeds don't want to be pulled out.
1: That's right. The weeds have a purpose too.
0: They do, and I realized I was pulling out dandelion.
1: Oh, you can't pull out a dandelion.
0: Well, no, well, it's in the middle of the grass, but clearly what it's there for, it's because it blooms so early, it's there to help pollinate the insects that need pollination before spring comes. And the clover grows in poor soil.
1: Well, this is an indicator, isn't it? Good feedback.
0: That's why the grass looks good underneath, I guess, because the clover, when you pull it off, the grass is amazing.
1: Sure.
0: Right. That's just a fun fact for that little black stuff.
1: And which leads us to the health segment that we are currently in.
0: Sorry about that.
1: No, this is good. No, I love it. It's informative.
0: Segue.
1: And, I like to look at everything that we're talking about purpose, has a function.
0: Yeah, even, well, we were talking about that before, but we said off air, we wouldn't wake up this sprightly on a Monday morning. Didn't have the show to do,
1: no,
0: right?
1: This is right. No, we love it. We love it. We hope you do too. Thank you, BFM. Thanks to the community. So this health segment, we felt, well, it's pertinent for me right now, lymphatic drainage.
0: I do love that the last couple of health sections have been about you.
1: I know, right? Oh, dear. You know when something happened, well, usually I've been fit and healthy, and then suddenly I had pains in my stomach, but right up on the left-hand side, and it was indicated that it was a spleen. So I went into a little bit of fear and couldn't quite work it out. And then, a bit of a diagnosis. And I did have a lymphatic drainage as well.
0: Massage.
1: And
0: so important to keep that lymph flowing.
1: Well, this is right. Yeah. And you've still got some, haven't you?
0: From the breast cancer, they took 19 from my left arm.
1: Wow.
0: But it seems to be working okay.
1: Of course. Well, you're a living miracle, so how grateful we are. So this is the Inner Segal book that we refer to, The Secret Language of Your Body. And the function of the lymphatic system is to remove excess tissue fluids. It also produces immune and antibody cells that destroy bacteria. So it consists of the lymph nodes, lymph ducts, lymph vessels, as well as the spleen.
0: There she goes.
1: So I just think I had a bit of an overload, and obviously a block in the tubes or a block in the system, and I needed a bit of a clean out.
0: What else? Doesn't the tapping help that too?
1: Yeah, it does actually. And jumping, anything with the, the jumping, yin yoga is a beauty. Just to flush the system. So, and then it just says also begins to break down when you're feeling vulnerable, scared, unsupported, unloved and rejected.
0: Oh, really?
1: I know. So have you asked me how I'm feeling?
0: How are you feeling?
1: No, I'm feeling great now. I feel so much more energized. But I had to just listen to the body and slow down. That was the big thing. And I'm sure many can relate. Easy to give. Being in receivership, to receive and put yourself first. So that
0: it's
1: was
0: like even, it's like even to receive a compliment, if somebody says, "Oh, you look nice," and not to feel like you've got to say back, "Oh, you look
1: nice."
0: thank you.
1: I know. And then there's that pregnant pause.
0: Yeah. Don't they think I look nice too?
1: Yeah. You know, if we could just read, I know we are intuitive and telepathic. If we could read the thought bubbles above, you know, what's really going on in the mind. And, yeah, I was going to say something else, but it's breakfast radio, so I just won't go

0: the top, and I was going to go to the tail, but then I won't do so because we'll just keep it above board right now. But that's
1: I have no idea where you were going with that.
0: Oh, I just can't go there. It's all above board, but I won't. I just thought, you know, we all break wind, a pop off, right? And I just thought, imagine in time, as the light becomes so light and we become more crystalline, that you could see when someone breaks wind. So then you would be, because people are doing it all the time, right? But you don't see it, and they're just walking around and having a bit of relief.
1: Blaming someone else.
0: I just remember back at school when you'd smell and you'd think, who did that? And everyone's looking around, and it could have been you, but you start looking around too. You deflect.
1: My mum used to go so crazy. She's like, you need to do that in the toilet. Go to the toilet and do that.
0: Oh, look, we all go to the toilet. That's the thing. Celebrities, royalty.
1: Yeah, that's it.
0: Right?
1: It's just part of how we roll.
0: That's right. Well, hey, we'd be up. We wouldn't be well if we didn't. Right?
1: We'd be up that creek.
0: Yeah, that's right. That's where I was going with that. I think we'll just play a song.
1: We've taken that to an all-time low.
0: This is Colby. Colby's going to be playing at Airwaves on the 8th of August at the Bolo, thanks to Bay FM.

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1: Everybody shuffling. All right, we're shuffling away.
2: This is for the collective.
1: This is for the collective. I have had one just pop right out.
2: We like that.
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2: What have we got?
1: So we've got Material Harvest. I'm back on the John Holland deck.
2: Well, that's your favourite, isn't it?
1: Yeah, I've got a few around me right now, but this one just popped right out. And we've got a guy with his hands, palms up to the air, sky, up there, with fruits and money and everything in front of him.
2: Mm.
1: So one of the laws of the universe is what you sow, you reap. This card states that this is your time to reap the harvest you've worked for and so rightly deserve. The last physical card denotes self-mastery, self-sufficiency, independence, security, and the art of enjoying what you've strived for. You've done the hard work, learned the lessons along the way, and use them to prosper in all areas of your life. The number 9, which is also on the card, also means endings. Not that good fortune necessarily stops, but do honour yourself as you finish up or celebrate the completion of projects. This would be the perfect time to look ahead and use the wisdom you've gained to think about what else you want to achieve. Consider smart investments and ponder ideas that show profitable potential. Congratulations on your success. You've earned it.
2: You've earned it. I love it. And you have. It's been a jam-packed year thus far. Right? It sort of kicked off and I felt like I was still releasing quite a lot, and now everything's just, I feel like I'm still releasing, to be honest, but yeah. Things are happening simultaneously now.
1: And I feel really excited about this month for some reason.
2: Oh, me too. We're in August.
1: Yeah. And I mean, it is going really quickly.
2: But it sure is.
1: I feel like, I don't know, I'm kind of walking around thinking something amazing. I'm waiting for something amazing to happen, but I mean, if I just sort of sit and be grateful, something amazing things are happening.
2: Well, so you're here. I mean, how awe-inspiring to have this experience called life. Mm. And how we wish to show up, how we wish to feel those
1: That's
2: moments.
1: It.
2: So, you know, pick your adventure and choose your highest timeline. You know, I continue to say what lights you up, but explore and try new things. And if something is just not cutting it, or it's past its use-by date, then, you know, that might be a relationship, the environment in which you live, a job,
1: yeah,
2: the friendship groups, you know, you're outgrowing them, that's okay. You know, it's everything and everyone has helped shape who we are. So, you know.
1: Yeah, and I think the important thing is, you know, get off the couch and move your body too, because
2: I agree.
1: When you get older and you're not moving it, you lose it.
2: You lose it. That's right. Yeah, it's we were talking a little bit before about the lymph drainage and the fascia.
1: Mm-hmm.
2: You know, it's all the connective tissue. So, you know, to continue to move the body, even if it's yin or jumping or walking, anything out amongst nature. Beautiful.
1: I'm going to take my own advice, by the way.
2: What's that?
1: I am taking my own advice.
2: Well, whenever I share something, I'm really sharing it with myself. I might be sharing it with another, not preaching, but, you know, I'm just sharing, and it's just like I walk away and I think, that was actually for you, Caroline.
1: And now I've told the whole airways and I'm definitely going to do it.
2: Yeah. There's the accountability partner. We're all listening.
1: Yes, thank you, everyone. Whenever you see me, say, have you been exercising today,
2: Jones? Hey, so that was the lifestyle health segment, Inner Sigal, the secret language of your body. And I know we have said this before, but we will.
1: That wasn't that.
2: Sorry. Oh, I've missed a segment. Gee, I must have gone into a void. One of those void, beam me up, Scotty.
1: You're on fire today. Did you have eggs for breakfast?
2: No, I have not. I tell you what, I'm on fire for. We've got three hot guys, or two. We've got these beautiful, beautiful souls coming in at 8 a.m. They're going to talk about their latest endeavor, their movie, their film.
1: Yep. So we've got Laban, Lockie coming into the studio with you, you lucky little sausage, and Richie will be on Zoom with me.
2: And I said to the ladies downstairs at Larder, I just said, now, just wording you up, if these guys come, please let them in. I said, three hot guys. And the ladies went, three hot guys, you know. And one guy downstairs, he said, what about the hot women?
1: We've had plenty of hot women on.
2: I know. Well, we share the love, actually.
1: Yeah.
2: So they're coming in at 8. Then Nick Cody, that was a pre-recorded. He's the comedian. We're going to have a chat with him at 8:15.
1: Mm-hmm.
2: And then
1: John. We can both relax.
2: Yeah, that's right. And then John Toomey, gorgeous man, and he's a writer, public keynote speaker, and this is all around masculine intelligence and masculine, you know, health and well-being, really, across the board.
1: Mm-hmm. Yeah, I look forward to that.
2: Yeah, I'm looking forward to that too. So stay tuned. It's action-packed. You're listening to Good Chat with
1: Jody.
2: Oh, and Caroline.
1: Caroline.
2: Here's a bit of pink. We like pink.

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2: All right, we are back and we are excited.
3: Oh, we are so excited. We've got three hot guys.
2: You've got two in the studio with you that you can touch, and
3: I've given them a hug.
2: With me. So we've got the gorgeous boys. We've got Laban, Lockie, and we've got Richie on Zoom.
4: Hello, hello,
3: welcome.
5: Hello.
2: These little triple threats. We love you, boys, and you've been very busy on a project, finding liberation through detachment and finding who you really are. Is the movie
3: intriguing?
2: In Byron and Bruns, Richie, we're going to get you to speak first because this is your soul's journey, right?
4: Yeah, I guess so. Hello, how are you guys?
3: Oh, great! Thanks, Richie.
4: Good to see you again.
2: Yeah, good to see
3: Likewise.
2: You.
3: Likewise.
4: I'm also down in Sydney.
2: Yeah. Sorry.
4: Is that where you're at, Charity?
2: Yeah.
4: This film is like. It's a typical Byron Bay story, someone living out of their car, right? But to do that, you have to go through accomplishing your fears. And most people on the other side who live in a house, who have everything, they don't see living out of their van or detaching from things as liberation. Whereas this guy in this story, he's tired of the cost of living going up. He's tired of... you know, just living the normality that we all sort of are born into. So he decides to live out of his car, and through that he has to still pay rent, right? He's getting fined for sleeping in his car. He's having to find food in dumpsters. But during a cost of living crisis, these grocery stores are throwing perfectly good food out. So there's these underlying narratives that are layered throughout it. And for me, the biggest is that he's not actually homeless. He's choosing to live this lifestyle, but everyone still perceives him as homeless. And me, Laban, Lockie, and a lot of other people in the Northern Rivers have lived that. And I've woken up to, you know, parking rangers leaving fines, or there's one quote in the film. It's like, you know, good, like people pay for this view. And he's just walking up on the street, and Lockie goes, people pay for this view. You know, this isn't a campground for the homeless.
5: I'm playing the nasty ranger.
4: But he represents society. He represents like the people that judge people for doing this. And I actually lived that experience, and we had someone go, there's neighbors complaining down the road because you guys have a better view than them by parking right next to the river. So... a lot of this story is very intertwined with true events, and we used real people. Lockie's like the only trained actor, but he's a real person as well, and he has great characters. And so, same with all these other people in the film. They have such great characters that we wrote the roles around, so they didn't really have to act, and they got to just be themselves. And I gave them like freedom to change the lines. And again, at the end of the day, it's like providing opportunities for people who would never believe they get to partake in something like this, a movie, you know?
3: So authentic.
2: We know quite a few stories like this, don't we?
3: Yes, we do. We do. It's amazing that you can just change your postcode accordingly. You know, think this is a true freedom and liberation, actually.
2: Hey, this is what I'm doing. We're building a van to go on the road.
4: There you go.
5: Nice. I've actually got a van that does that as well. And ironically enough, the night before we shot, I stayed in the van in Bruns.
3: Did you? Yeah, great.
5: No one knocked on the window, but I sort of played against my character.
6: That was hilarious. I was like, has anyone ever seen the actor? Is he around? And he's like, this a van opens up and he comes strolling down. I'm like, you gotta wear those pants?
7: Are we ready?
6: Like, yeah.
2: So, Lockie, what part do you play?
5: I am the ranger, yeah. So I'm
3: you're the ranger.
5: Yeah,
3: oh.
5: I'm the nasty ranger. So I sort I kind of come up and I'm knocking on the window and I'm sort of like, hey, you know, that line is one of my favorites. It's just like people pay good money for this view, and you're not one of them. You know? And then he kind of comes and goes, but it's an interesting character, like the arc, because you know by the end of it, not give too much away, but he sort of sees the silliness in that job as well by the end of it. Which is really cool. It's a nice sort of ending to that character. He's, once again, not to give it away, but like he sort of, I mean, almost walks away from that job by the end.
3: Sure.
5: Which is which is cool.
3: So. Yeah.
2: And Laban, what are you doing?
3: What are you doing, darling?
6: Mate, just a little bit of everything there, really. Like Richie and I believe in divine intervention and the universe talking to us and you have to listen. So I've just been obsessed with making more movies or acting or performing since I was a child, and I learned to listen to the quiet, subtle sounds and like signs from the universe, basically. And I kept running into Richie, and we kept getting these inspired conversations about film. And after about the 10th time, he's like, "Well, let's make something."
3: Great.
6: So we started making some scenes, and we put some things together just to see what we could do. And Richie and I really realized, and Lockie, like, just with not much money, you can make in Hollywood look. You can make it look like a Hollywood movie.
3: Sure.
6: Just with good sound, good angles, good acting,
3: story,
6: right?
3: Mm-hmm.
6: And so then that led into this story. So basically co-producing, being their assistant director with Richie there and just whatever we need to get done. So basically everything. You know, it's been amazing.
2: Yeah, so are we ready to go with it? Is it ready to
3: Oh, yes. Walk? Where can we see it?
4: So the trailer is out.
2: Okay.
4: Mm-hmm. Okay. So we are ones that believe in the hype. So we're also taking, you know, it's almost done, but we had to wait actually because we filmed it in 3 days. We filmed it like 2 days back to back, like 6 months ago, and then because you know you don't have a budget, you can't expect people to just be on my time frame. So I had to wait for people to do live and people had to go. They traveled. So we only just filmed the third day maybe a month and a half ago or something like that. And that last day really tied it all in together. So we're now working on the sound and soon – hopefully, yeah, by the end of this year, like my goal is by the end of this year, we're going to premiere it somewhere like the Bronze Picture House. There's also the beautiful thing about creating something is when you tell someone your idea, straight away, you know, if they're keen, they're keen to be a part of it. They're keen to help film. They're keen to host it. And I've shown a few people around Mullum and they're like, bro, we can put that on here. We can put that on in my restaurant. I'm like, sure, why not even take it to that local level?
2: Yeah.
4: And not, you know, and show it as many times, as many places as we can. So we're still creating the hype with it. The trailer is out.
2: What's the trailer? What's it called?
3: Yeah, what is it called?
4: The film is called Will.
3: Will.
4: It's his name, and it's also his free will to go and do what he wants to do in life. And same for everyone watching. Like, we have free will.
6: And it's kind of based loosely on true events with him also. So as it started to come along, we realized that that's just the name of the film.
3: It's perfect. It's succinct, isn't it? Yeah. It's prosody. Mm. It just is.
6: It's layered. It's really cool. So you can check out that trailer on Richie Rhythm's page or Laban Pippin Johnson or even Lachlan Nolan's page.
3: Yeah. And, fantastic.
6: But this is basically like how... what would you say? This we're proving that we can do it. We've got these scenes and we've done this in a professional way and it looks amazing, sounds incredible, and we got some really good feedback. So now we're already working on a TV series, something about sugarcane. We just got the moon board together last night with Richie. And then we've got these other ideas too. We've got some big names that are interested in getting involved. And so we're looking at in getting some investors also and some other producers. So that could be something that's exciting. If anyone out there that wants to get on board, just reach out.
4: Yeah,
6: you want to talk about sugarcane there for a minute there, Richie? That's going to be really crazy.
4: Yeah, I just want to touch on that. Yeah, anyone out there listening, this isn't a cry for help, but a call for, you know, team building. If you like the ideas that we're dropping, you know, we won't ever be, you know, shut off to accepting any donations or investors, because, you know, we're trying to do this without waiting for Hollywood. You know, we all have
6: agents. We're done waiting. It's in our hands now.
3: You've done that before.
6: Yeah, right?
4: We all have agents, and we're like, you know, we wait for acting roles to come in, and, you know, we're done waiting, and obviously we'll still do jobs that come in the future, but we get to create the roles we want to play. We get to create what we see in our heads.
2: Amazing.
4: I know there's people out there listening, so if you're interested in anything, just holler out. We won't shut off.
3: Absolutely.
2: Can we just let everybody know where we can reach you all again and say that one more time?
4: My Instagram is delusionaldp, right? DP, it's a term for someone who films and lights and all of that. And delusional is because we're all creating within our own delusions. You know, we're all like, we all believe our reality to be
5: real. Give us money, we're delusional.
4: People who make movies are delusional. They create a world that you get immersed in, and like, you either believe it or you don't. And like, it doesn't, it's most of the time it's a fictional story. So it's a bit of a delusion you're falling victim with your emotion to, you know?
2: Mm. Yeah. And Laban, what's yours?
6: Just Laban Pittman Johnson, L-A-B-A-N, Pittman Johnson. That's where you can find all that stuff on there.
3: And Lucky?
5: Lachlan, yeah, Lachlan.Nolan. That's about
3: great.
5: It.
3: Great. And if Good Chat Girls, Joe.
5: Oh, yeah.
6: Perfect.
2: GoodChatGirls@gmail.com. We can also match you up.
3: Just want to thank you guys so much for not only coming into the studio, but also Zooming in as well. Richie, So well done.
2: That was
3: so inspiring.
5: It's always a pleasure to talk to you.
6: That's the thing, is just to stay inspired, to do and to show up no matter what anyone else is watching or whatever any of the outside world is doing. Just keep showing up and believing in yourself and get together with your friends and make things and just put it out there. You can't make things thinking about who's going to watch or who's going to like it. You've just got to do it.
3: It's lighting your own childlike. It's lighting your own, you know, the light within.
6: Exactly.
3: You know, enlivening that. Well done. Hey, thanks so much.
6: Thank you so much. Amazing.

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1: Ah, aren't they just gorgeous guys?
2: Absolutely beautiful. Yeah. And
1: oh, so inspiring.
2: Yeah, and just such a story of so many people from firing in their vans, living their best life.
1: It's relatable.
2: Choosing to.
1: And choosing to, that's right. But it really is relatable. And being able to just that free to be me, that freedom, that liberation, jumping in the van and picking your adventure.
2: I'm excited.
1: Yeah. So we had the pleasure to have a chat with Nick Cody, who's a comedian. He's also a presenter, radio presenter on Fox FM in Melbourne. And he's actually coming up this way soon.
2: Yes, it's the 13th of August. He's doing his show Crusher at the Brunswick Victor House Crusher.
1: Crusher. We'll just fire this away. This is Nick. We're having a bit of a chat with him.
2: Okay. You're with the Good Chat Girls, and we are so lucky to have the very, very funny Nick Cody, comedian, Fox FM presenter, and all-time funny guy on the line. Hey, Nick.
3: Thanks for having us.
2: You're welcome. Where are you, in Melbourne?
3: I am in Melbourne, about to leave my family again to go back on the road, which I love.
2: And you are coming up to us at Brunswick Picture House on the 13th of August.
4: We are so excited to have you.
3: Yeah, I can't wait. It's my first time. All of my mates have been going up there for years.
2: Yeah, right.
3: And this year I was like, I'm not missing out, because I just keep getting sent pictures of the beautiful theatre, awesome crowds. Yeah. My mates having great swims in nice weather.
4: Yeah.
3: And I'm like, get me there.
2: Oh, you'll love
3: Melbourne
2: it.
3: In winter, preferably.
2: Yeah, for sure.
4: So we noticed that your new show is called Crusher. What inspired you, and what does Crusher mean?
3: Well, Crusher was my high school nickname. I played junior Aussie rules football, and I was a good tackler. I played in the back line, and they gave me the nickname Crusher, and I handled it pretty well. I immediately went out and got my hair bleached white blonde and got a bracelet made with the word Crusher on it, and the S was a dollar sign. So I just turned into an absolute dickhead immediately. And it's about how much I've hopefully changed since then.
2: Oh, hilarious. So Nick, you've just come off your brekkie show on Fox FM with Feb and Fifi, and that's a raging success, but now you're taking it on your own again with this tour.
3: Yeah, well, the only reason I have that job is because of stand-up comedy. Stand-up's the thing I've done for almost 20 years, all over the UK, the US, been on TV in the US and the UK, and that's the thing I'm best at.
2: Yeah,
3: but breakfast radio allows you to get paid before 9 a.m., so I'll take that too.
4: Well, this is right, and you can wear anything you want because no one can see you.
3: You know what? Stand-up comedy is the only time I'm in pants.
4: Really?
3: Honestly, I'm in shorts right now. It's about 6 degrees in Melbourne. Yeah, I'm in shorts, and I'm about to ride my bike home in shorts. Stand-up's the only time I wear pants. And a little while back, I was at a funeral. I was next to my 7-year-old son, and I had pants on because I was at a funeral. And he looked down and said, "Oh, Dad, you got pants on. Are you doing a gig here?"
2: Which, no.
3: Yeah.
2: That would be Charlie. Is that sweet. Right?
3: That is Charlie. I got Charlie and little Maxie.
2: Oh, Maxie, cute.
4: Go ahead.
2: Well, we did hear, we watched a funny little skit of you talking about Charlie waking up one morning.
3: Dad, he's not doing that anymore.
2: Fondling his foreskin.
3: Thankfully. Yeah.
2: Hey, wait, it'll come back around. Don't you worry about that. I've got four sons.
3: Oh, you've got four of them.
2: Yeah, I've got four of them.
4: She
2: four
4: does.
3: Boys,
4: she
3: nice. Took, we've got another one on the way.
2: Oh, have you? Another boy?
3: Another boy.
2: Oh, you'll have to go the fourth. It's just divine. Mine are all beautiful young men now. And divine. Yeah. It's definitely a joy of the old parenting, isn't it?
3: Oh, it's the best fun. As I always say to my wife, if it wasn't for a family and breakfast radio, I would have exploded. And I don't mean in a good way. I mean, I don't know. Like, that much free time on my hands is no good to me. I need to keep busy. I know where I'd be. I'd be in Coolangatta. We just went there on our family holiday recently.
2: Yeah.
3: And I'd be sitting at the beach having $6 schooners. Until I had a medical episode, I think that I need kids.
2: Yeah.
4: Hey, Nick, I'm curious to hear about this podcast that you co-host, yep. Mid-Flight Brawl. I thought that sounded pretty interesting with Luke Heggie.
3: Yeah, fellow comedian Luke Heggie. So we've been doing it now for 6 years. We started it just before COVID. And so each week we cover a different air rage incident. You know, when you see in the news that someone's had 15 rums on a Jetstar flight and decides to try and fight the pilot.

0: and how much being a husband has changed. Like,
1: yeah,
0: dads
1: right.
0: now have to do stuff, which is wild. You know, I'm happy to do it. But 20 years ago, to be a good dad, you just have to smoke outside, you know.
1: Definitely.
2: I have to say, seeing a dad with a child is so attractive.
0: Oh, thank you.
2: No, I really
0: Maybe
2: do.
0: I'll bring them up with me.
2: Yeah. Why not?
1: Magnets.
2: You can child mind.
0: Yeah.
2: Hey, we'd love to come to the show, you know.
0: Yeah, I'm not eye candy in any way, but I still remember one day pushing Maxie in a pram and I had Charlie on my shoulders and I was carrying all the shopping and I was like, this is how it must feel to be a model. I've never had so many looks, positive looks.
1: Now, every woman's like,
2: saying.
1: I want that in my man.
2: Yeah, this is it. This is it.
1: He's my hero.
0: Yeah, it's a low bar for dads.
1: Yeah.
0: We've just got to do 1% of what a mum does, and everyone's like, look at this guy.
1: Oh, that's nice of you acknowledging that, because us mums, we do work our butts
0: off. Oh, yeah. By the way, I'm not saying mums are doing less. I'm just saying dads have had to do stuff too.
1: Dads want to as well, don't they? They want to.
2: I agree.
1: Yeah.
0: Oh, it's much better.
1: Yeah.
0: For sure.
1: Yeah.
2: I agree.
1: Oh, that's nice. Hey, great.
2: So Brunswick Picture House on the 13th of August. Get
0: yes.
2: there.
1: Get your tickets,
2: get your tickets.
1: At brunspicturehouse.com.au.
2: And see this legendary comedian, Nick Cody.
0: Cannot wait.
2: No, we can't either.
1: Yeah, we can't.
0: I certainly won't be bringing the kids with me, though. It's time to have two shows and have beers with people afterwards.
2: This is exactly. Right, a little bit of adult time.
1: That's right.
0: Yes. Yeah.
1: Well, thanks for your time, Nick. You've been a pleasure. And, yeah, we
0: Thank
1: look forward
0: you very
1: to
0: much
1: seeing
0: for
1: your
0: me.
1: Show.
2: Yeah,
0: Appreciate
2: thanks so much.
0: It.
1: All right. See
0: Cheers,
1: ya.
0: Cheers, legend.
1: Bye.
2: See ya. Bye. Bye.
3: Blondie, Jodzy, that was Nick. I just thought we'd come straight back in because time is flying by.
4: Yes, it is, isn't it?
3: It is. So action-packed. And coming up just after this song, we've got John Toomey in the house. So he's got a book that's being launched and it's all about masculine intelligence.
4: Fantastic.
3: And I've had the pleasure of knowing John for quite some time and just did not realise the calibre and what a clever cookie he is, what
4: yes.
3: he's been doing in the field. I'll be sharing more of that.
4: Got a whole list of accolades, hasn't he?
3: Yeah, absolutely. So I thought this is an oldie but a goodie, Roxette.

0: 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So
1: happy. Oh, well, we are so happy. We have another beautiful guest in the studio. And I just want to share, I have actually known John Toomey for quite some time, but I did not know that he had this. He's quite a man. He's a genuine thought leader in general well-being, men's well-being, and human thriving. And so he's the global chair of the Men's Well-Being Initiative at the Global Wellness Institute in Miami. And in January this year, named by Global Magazine GoWell as number 3 on their list of the top 25 male voices in wellness globally. And I did know that you were a keynote speaker, but I didn't realize delivered over 3,800 paid speaking gigs across industry in multiple countries. So it's just extraordinary. And I've got John here. What a pleasure. Thank you for blessing us with your presence here this morning.
2: I'm the one that's blessed, Caroline. Thank you.
1: Of course. Yeah. I was really inspired just to hear, because I knew that you were writing a book, and I've seen the cover, and I'm just so inspired. It's Masculine Intelligence, Reclaim Who You Truly Are. So please share, and what inspired you, and how did this all come about?
2: Yeah, look, I've been writing for years, Carolyn, and I had, writing blogs, writing articles, writing essays. You know, I'm one of those guys who, if I get something come to me, I think, oh, I've got to write that, you know. And during lockdown, because I was in Melbourne, I decided to write a book for FIFO workers, a book called In It for the Long Haul. And that book did really, really well because I've done a lot of speaking out on the mine sites because I speak to a lot of men's groups and, male-dominated workforces. And there's a lot of suicide out there. And I was fascinated that these guys were getting themselves into so much trouble. So I wrote that book. And in recent years, I spent 4 years as global chair of the Workplace Wellbeing Initiative for the Global Wellness Institute. And as I was coming to the end of that time, I set a succession plan in place because I knew that it was time for someone else to have a turn to drive it. And I had this real calling for men. So that's when we fully established a men's wellbeing initiative. And I'd have known since we built that I need to write again. Mm-hmm. You know, there needs to be some genuine guidance for men on. Yes, you know, a lot of stuff's changed.
1: Everything is changing, isn't it?
2: Apprenticeships disappeared. You know, young men don't tend to have mentors in workplaces, and there's a lot of pressure and the cost of living, and and women rising up and taking their place, and men trying to find where they really fit. And but then looking at what's happening across the world and this push towards globalism and the destruction of industry in countries like Australia and those traditional roles that men had. And no political party ever went to an election and said, hey, we're going to do this, vote for us. It's all been very covert, both sides of politics. And, that the only thing that stands in the way of that sort of covert push on a national level is men who stand up and say, hey, you're not doing that. But we haven't seen any of that. And then I was very interested in what happened in Russia when the Bolsheviks moved in. The first thing they did was get rid of all the powerful men. You know, the very rich men, they stripped them of their assets, sent them off to work camps. Some of them got shot. And when they did to Ben Robert Smith what they did at Sydney Airport, I thought, holy hell, you know.
1: What did they – I'm not aware of that.
2: Maybe. So there's been an investigation that's gone on for nearly 20 years. The federal police has spent $300 million investigating war crimes. And when you really look into it, it's mythical. But Ben Robert Smith knew they were investigating him. I mean, he's Australia's greatest war hero. Not that, I'm into war or anything, but – and an incredible example of a masculine man who shows up. And the stories of him are incredible. But he knew he was being investigated, and his lawyers wrote to the federal police several times and said, if you want to charge me, let me know and I'll come in. But instead, they arrested him in front of television cameras at Sydney Airport as he got off the plane. And I thought, that is, there's an agenda running there that's so ugly.
1: Yeah.
2: And I went, I've got to write this book. And I actually wrote it. It's nearly 500 pages. I wrote it in 18 days.
1: Did you? Because you just it was all channel, there. It was already there, just ready to come through.
2: It's all there, yeah. Mm-hmm. And so it's really a call to men to step up. And it's not about violence or anything like that. It's just being responsible and stepping up and being decent human beings.
1: In their masculinity as well. Mm-hmm. Because we've talked many times, Jodes and I, just about men don't know how to show up now.
2: No.
1: And inclusive of also, you know, women, we're breaking that circuit breaker of our ancestral line and really reclaiming our sovereignty. And again, you know, for a masculine, for the man to be able to share their vulnerability and speak from the heart, it's not a weakness. It's actually your strength.
2: Yeah. Well, so there's a really interesting thing there. People get confused with feelings, you know, and when women feel, there's a lot of nurture in it, whereas when men feel, there's a lot of guardianship in it. And so when we say to women, you've got to tell us what you're feeling, that's not it. What we've got to help men with what's running around in their head, what are you thinking? Because it's the stinking thinking that takes men down. And that comes often from uncertainty and an inability to stand in their own power. And so I describe masculinity, good masculinity, as, and I don't like the word healthy masculinity, confident masculinity is doing the work to develop a really robust moral compass and then have the courage to live by it, which means having your woman's back, you know?
1: Yeah, that's
2: whether it's
1: right.
2: Your partner, your mum, your sisters, your daughters, have their backs and make sure they're safe to express themselves in the world.
1: Well, that safety is everything, isn't it?
2: Yep.
1: And to feel safe and be held and seen and witnessed.
2: Yep, absolutely. And for men to feel confident in that, and sometimes that means stepping up to tell a radical to piss off, you know? You're not wanted here. Like, let's hold a line and keep a safe space for people to really live and thrive, you know? And that's for men too, their kids, everybody.
1: Wow. It's really inspiring, and I've just been privy to having a look at the book cover, and I was sharing with John. It just reminds me of this coat of armor, this the scroll. It just seems like it's the encoding, you know, opening this. It's masculine intelligence, reclaim who you really are, and it's so classy, and yet it's, you know, it's opening up this the sacred knowledge, and so. How do we find out more about this, or where are we up to with this, with the book?
2: Yeah, so release date is September 1, and I'm hoping to run a book launch here in Byron.
1: We would love.
2: To locate a venue.
1: Yes,
2: yeah.
1: Great.
2: Because as you know, my beautiful wife, Lassa, and I, we spend time here in Byron and in Melbourne. And the book will be published in 6 languages.
1: Great.
2: That's print, paperback, audio book, ebook, the whole lot. My website for the book is masculineintelligence.com.au.
1: Oh, beautiful.
2: And people can pre-order the book right now,
1: know,
2: if they want. And my aim is to make sure it's available for Father's Day. So anyone out there is looking for a Father's Day present?
1: Perfect.
2: This is the book.
1: And what about to find out more about you, where can we direct our listeners?
2: So my website is wellbeingthoughtleaders.com. Okay. And they can find out all about me there.
1: Beautiful.
2: And I'm pretty easy to find on LinkedIn because I've got a big head. You know,
1: John Toomey, what a beautiful soul you are. And, you know, really being that spokesperson and the messenger for all these beautiful men in the world, you know, this masculine intelligence for them to be the best version they can be. So thank you so much for joining us this
2: thank
1: morning.
2: Thank you, Caroline.
1: Really appreciate
2: beautiful.
1: You.
2: Beautiful. Thanks, Jodie.

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1: Haven't we? What? We've had some wonderful guests on, and John, that was just, John Toomey, that was fantastic.
0: He's so inspiring, and we've talked about this before, you know, even we're privy to our male friends that really don't know how to behave in the chivalry manner.
1: Yeah, and it's really interesting, and coming from a guy talking about it, it is right. They're unsure of their role, and we need to support each other. Like you
0: support,
1: said, the guy needs to support their women, and the women need to support their men.
0: Yeah, that's right.
1: Their man.
0: It's an inside job. Let the male be the king, and we the queen.
1: Then she will be the queen.
0: Yeah, that's right. Yeah. And to feel safe in doing so, to be that best version of self. Yes. We've got a community announcement.
1: Do we?
0: Yes, we do.
2: What's happening in your area? Here are today's community service announcements.
0: Okay, so we've got the Federal Film Society, and they're excited to present Is This Thing On? Is This Thing On?
1: Check one, two.
0: So this Saturday the 8th, so we're at Lionsgate 8-8, at the Federal Hall. Dinner from 6 p.m. and film at 7:30 p.m. So it's a Will Arnett and Bradley Cooper co-wrote, and both act in this touching, tender and gently funny film, which, like all good comedy routines, is grounded in reality. Fantastic. It's relatable.
1: Yeah.
0: Will Arnett's character uses a chance at stand-up comedy as a therapy of sorts, and teamed with the always excellent Laura Dern makes this one not to be missed. So if this is resonating and lighting you up, it's happening this Saturday? It's the 8th of August at the Federal Hall. And if you'd like to learn more, just go to federalfilmsociety.com and bring your loved ones. It's funny. They said it could be Federal's very own The X Factor. Bring your loved ones. Bring your ex. Right? Oh, and if you're an aspiring stand-up with a 5-minute set, or have just a single funny joke under 30 seconds, we may even lend you a microphone.
1: Wow, okay.
0: This is the debut, yeah?
1: Yeah.
0: And just lastly, Federal Community Centre is catering this event. The funds raised will go towards the Federal Park Party in October. Oh, good. Okay, donate. Donate wisely. That sounds good. And this community announcement.
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0: Hey, Blondie. Hey. I just thought we would share once more about airwaves.
1: Great idea.
0: Which is also, it's happening on the same day. You can go and see the film festival, the film, or come to the bar in Bolo for Airwaves, which is...
1: Airwaves is a day thing, is it not?
0: It starts, doors open at 6 p.m. Pick your adventure. And they've got Liminal, Off Duty, Colby, and DJ Laney, Godiva. Say that quickly. So Bay FM presents Airwaves this Saturday, 8th of August. Doors open at 6 at the Byron Bolo. So that's that. There's always something happening in the area, huh?
1: There sure is.
0: Yeah. Well, it's flying.
1: I know. It's just absolutely flying. Mm. I said that to you at 7:30.
0: Yes, you did.
1: It goes really quick.
0: Yes, yeah. You did. I think we'll I've got one of your favourite songs, so I thought we'll just play.
1: Hey, I want to ask a question.
0: Yes.
1: Do you sleep with a doona or a blanket or a sheet?
0: Yes, I know exactly. I'm not one for sheets, so I usually just sleep with a doona, and whether I've got a pillow or not, and I can be anywhere in the bed. Because the little one said,
1: I can't do I can't do just a doona. I just get hot. I need layers.
0: Well, so I just get caught up in the sheet.
1: Yeah.
0: I get in a tourniquet, you know?
1: I don't know. Especially when you're sharing with someone, it's hot.
0: Yes, it is hot.
1: Anyway, I thought that was a real good question because even one of my sons never used to sleep with just a doona, and he's like, I only sleep with just a doona. I said, who taught you that? You've always had sheets and blankets and then the doona. And then when you have to wash the sheets, you've got to take the whole doona cover off, and that's the biggest nightmare ever. Well,
0: yeah, there has to be an easier way. It's just like those fitted sheets. Oh, and I think, all right, this time I'm going to get it right. I'm going to line it up. Yeah, I've got it the right way.
1: Then put it all on slightly and then rip it down.
0: And it's the same with my doona cover at the moment. I've got the doona around the wrong way. So I've got, there's a bit of a surplus of, you know, extra material. And I think I'll get to it, you know.
1: Fluff it back up and off you go.
0: Yeah, off we go. That's a good chat.
1: But that was interesting because even my mum was saying, so what, they have to take the doona out every time? And I'm like, I know, right?
0: Or not. You just wear, if you're wearing jammies or whatever, then you're.
1: Who's jammies?
0: Huh? I do. I do. Oh, I know. I like it. Okay, that's moving right along.
1: Now we've all got the visual.
0: Keith Urban, somebody like you.

0: Ah, it's that time again.
1: Oh, we have to say goodbye.
0: Yeah, we do. We do. So whatever you're choosing to do, do it well. Shine bright. Enjoy this week. We're leading into the Lionsgate 8-8 portal, and the energy is magnified. That's
1: absolutely
0: for sure. Yeah. So we always get so excited to wake up on a Monday and be here and share, you know, from our hearts to yours.
1: Yeah, and thank you to everybody that's been on the show today. It was I thought it was great. Well, I thought they were great.
0: They were great. All righty. So we're signing off now.
1: Signing off. Have a great week.
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3: Emma Setterfield Smith with Northern Rivers News for Monday the 3rd of August. The Northern Rivers Rail Trail has won two categories at the 2026 North Coast Regional Tourism Awards. The trail received tourist attractions and excellence in accessible tourism at the awards held in Coffs Harbour on Thursday night. Crystal Castle and Shambhala Gardens also won both categories, while Crystal Brook Byron received awards for business event venues and five-star accommodation. Other Northern Rivers winners included Lismore City Council for Eat the Street, Tweed Eco Cruises, Vision Walks and Tweed Holiday Parks. The Northern Rivers soccer community has raised more than $10,000 to support a Byron Bay Football Club player seriously injured during a championship match. Tom Chatterton suffered severe leg injuries while playing against Burringbar at Byron Bay Recreational Grounds last Wednesday. He underwent 7 hours of surgery before a second operation last week. Doctors expect he will need at least 6 months of rehabilitation, with more surgery still to come. The club launched a GoFundMe campaign to help Chatterton and his family during his recovery, and more than 150 people have donated so far. Staying with the subject of sport, the New South Wales government has announced $500,000 in funding to help more women and girls get involved in sport. 16 sporting organisations are to share the funding to deliver 19 projects through the Play Her Way Innovation Programme. The grants aim to build career pathways, create more inclusive sporting environments, and increase participation across the state. Among the recipients, Triathlon New South Wales received $45,000 to launch a women-led digital triathlon club for young women. New South Wales Rugby Union, Motorsport Australia, Volleyball New South Wales and Athletics New South Wales also received funding for female participation and leadership programmes. Electric vehicle sales have reached a record high in Australia, with more battery-powered cars sold in the first 6 months of this year than during all of 2025. New figures show more than 103,000 EVs were sold between January and June, with electric vehicles making up almost a quarter of all new car sales in June. Industry groups say rising fuel prices and uncertainty linked to the Middle East conflict have pushed more Australians towards electric cars. They also credit new federal vehicle efficiency standards and a wider range of models. Experts say affordability and greater choice will be key to keeping momentum going. At least 57 people have died after tens of thousands of migrants crossed from Morocco into Spain's North African enclave of Ceuta in just 24 hours. Spanish authorities say around 50,000 people entered the territory, overwhelming emergency services and prompting extra police and military deployments. Prime Minister Pedro Sanchez has described the crossing as a violation of Spain's territorial integrity and blamed people smuggling networks for exploiting recent legal changes. More than 48,000 migrants have since returned to Morocco as European Union officials prepare emergency talks on the crisis. Today's stories were sourced from Community Newsroom, The Guardian and the Byron Coast Times. Emma Setterfield Smith, Community Newsroom.
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5: Hi there. welcome to the show. It's Monday, the 3rd of August. Today, what exactly is a Rigolex? More film credit mysteries solved, and later, an in-depth chat with visual effects guru Paul Butterworth. So stick around. You're on BFM with Guntus, and this is Behind the Screens.

0: Hope you're having a delightful Monday morning. So a lot of the hard work on a film set is done by the lighting crew. They're in early and out late, setting up sometimes hundreds of lights to help the cinematographer and director realise their particular vision. The lights can be anything from the smallest bulbs to megawatt gargantuan lights that take four people to carry and set up. And like the grips, the lighting department has a spin-off section that does the pre-rigging, so that when the main crew turns up, a lot of the work's been done. Hence the term Rig-LX. I spoke with Paul Owen, a Rig-LX, and asked him what the job entails, but as you'll hear, film work for him is just a side hustle.
1: Well, Rig-LX is the pre-lighting team. We'll come in, we'll set up before the actual cameras and the main crew come in. So we'll set up like the machines or set up a studio and stuff like that, get it all working, get it working from the desk and stuff like that. But yeah, my more greater experience comes from rock and roll. I've been doing rock and roll for about 30 years and still going.
0: All right, I can't scare you off. It scared me off. I lasted a year. So look, how did you start in this industry?
1: That's a good story. So I went to an all-boys school in high school. And in year 11 and 12, you could join the high school musical, which you did it with a sister school. So I joined the high school musical, I thought, because I just wanted to hang out with girls. I fell in love with working in the live performance area. And at that same time, I'd grown up passionately loving music, already got a real flair and a real passion for music. And so once I did the two musicals in high school and then got out of school, didn't get into the graphics I wanted, but my backup was following up this musical thing. So I ended up at Box Hill TAFE, good little TAFE, it's not a degree, it's a diploma, whatever it is. And there at the TAFE when I met an old school rock and roller who used to do lights for Midnight Oil. And once I met him and realised you could make a life out of, you know, working with music and painting with light and stuff like that.
0: Yeah, because they don't tell you that in school necessarily, do they?
1: No, they don't tell you that. Yeah, they steer you away from that. Go to uni, they said, yeah.
0: So what was the first thing that you did? Did you follow this guy around, did you?
1: When I first... you're dead right. I started following him around and starting to learn the ropes a little bit. He used to work for a band called the Brown Horner, which is Dylan Lewis, from who's Recovery and Double J now and stuff like that. He used to be the front man of a band called the Brown Horner, Melbourne funk classic band. They were really a lot of fun. He used to play Evelyn and stuff like that. And when he did showcase shows with them, he'd get me in to help out and get to ask questions and learn the ropes and stuff like that. And after a few of those, he's like, we'll get you into, you know, a production lighting shop, and then you can grab the broom and earn your ropes and, you know, just to sweep the floor and ask questions and show your keenness and do your apprenticeship, basically. It's kind of how he sold it to us. So yeah, at that time got into Premier Lighting and then went to CLS and a couple of other Melbourne companies. But at the same time, I started chasing any sort of gig I could get, you know, any corner hotel, any SB gig. At that time, hip-hop was starting to become a thing, still a bit of a subculture. I was interested in that. So I chased a lot of hip-hop shows, especially stuff from overseas. And strangely enough, that actually helped me to the bands I work with today, because I got a name as the hip hop guy. So when later on, when some of my friends got the Ice Cubes and Cypress Hills and stuff like that, they'd kind of listen to the music and then they'd come to us, Paulie, we don't know what we're doing. And I'd give him some Paulie Owen hip hop lighting tips.
0: So if I came to you and asked you for a lighting tip for hip hop, what would you say?
1: Well, you've got to treat it a bit differently to rock and roll. That's my first clue, because everyone that I know that does live music, basically they're brought up doing rock and roll stuff.
0: Which means what?
1: So it's kind of verse, chorus, you know, drum stabs with blinders that hit in the face, some strobey bits and stuff like that. It's very similar to that, but hip-hop is a lot more about the lyric rather than the music. The music is secondary, whereas the lyric is the forefront. And so they approach songs slightly differently. And the verse and the chorus aren't, they're an ongoing thing rather than a kind of a separate thing like in rock and roll. So you kind of paint a picture with that that you can extend the dynamic to when it gets to the chorus.
0: Well, we'll paint us a picture now. Let's pick a song and tell me what colours do you use and how many lights. And I mean, I've got no idea.
1: When I listen to a song initially, I've got a good kind of muscle and the imagination side, and you can kind of, it's like synesthesia, but it's kind of a trained thing rather than being a natural born gift. I'll take the example of Nosebleed Section, a song I've done a lot now. And for me, listening to the song, it just felt like a deep, strong blue for the verse. And then because it's Nosebleed, there's a relation to a colour there, so I introduced the red for the chorus. And I still to this day keep it quite just blue for the verse, red for the chorus. And then there's, in that song, there's a lot of singing along and stuff like that. So there's a lot of crowd interaction, which I use the blinders for and light up the room and make the crowd feel part of it. That's one of the tips for hip-hop, getting back to that previous question, is it's about the lyric, but live performance works when the crowd feels involved rather than the guy just up there spitting what he does in the bedroom. Like, if you can get the crowd involved, and so if it's, you know, call response kind of thing, and so I'll do the crowd lights when it's the response time to kind of help the energy in the room move. Yeah,
0: it sounds like a massive setup. I mean, how many kind of lights do you think you would set up for something like that?
1: The last run of shows I did with Hilltop Hoods was, we did the arena show. I had 278 moving lights on that show.
0: And they're all moving.
1: Yeah, not all, not for every, but yeah, I get my money's worth out of them for sure.
0: So you'd have to know computers and all the rest, software and absolutely, all the rest would be pretty fancy stuff.
1: Yep.
0: And how many in your team?
1: So Hood's team is pretty small. We've got myself as the lighting designer, show designer. They've got Andrew Kelly, or Mugger as we call him. He's been front of house. Oh, he's been with the sound team for 19 years. He started off doing monitors, you know, the speakers on stage, and then he moved out to front of house when Chris Thompson retired. We used to have Chris Thompson from Triple J, God bless him, good man, and miss him. Hello to Chris if he's listening.
0: If he's in Byron, he might be.
1: Yeah. And then we've got Brad Hurl, our video guy. We've got Snips, our monitor guy now, who's been around for a while. Dylan, our manager. We've got Pat as a tour manager, and that's about it. And it's just band, and yeah, so it's pretty small. But then, like the last arena tour, I had 5 touring guys on my team. There was another 5 or 6 sound, another 8 camera and video guys. So yeah, it gets to a touring party of 40 or 50.
0: And have you ever thought about settling down? you know what I mean? Like, I mean, the rock and roll, well, you know, the hip-hop lifestyle, doesn't suit everyone.
1: No, it doesn't suit everyone, but I think it suits me. There's something about, I kind of, you know, I make a bit of art at home, so there's something about being at home and being recharged from going to do a live show and getting all that kind of energy, and then get to hide at home and sit in the cave and tinker away. And if I'm in the cave too long, then I go a little crazy. If I'm out on tour too long, then I go a little crazy. So I kind of got that little bit of balance, but it's been hard having a partner in my life. That's been the hard thing.
0: That's a fairly common story.
1: Yeah, and thankfully I don't get lonely. So it's not like tugging on my heartstrings, but you know, having a partner in your life's pretty rad. So it's kind of like there's a hole there, but I'm not like suffering from it. You know what I mean?
0: And so. Compared to live shows that you do and the designing and stuff, how's the film work feel to you?
1: I'm loving it because it's a sidestep of skills that I've already obtained from doing the rock and roll. And being recognised that I'm good at those skills and being able to apply it here. But because it is new to us, I love being on a learning curve. You know, I do the rock and roll and I'm doing this film stuff because I can't just show up to work and earn a paycheck. I need a challenge. I'm here to be challenged, and I thrive in those spaces. And the learning curve and the challenge is what I'm here for, and I'm absolutely getting it and loving it.
0: Yeah. Well, you're a natural circus animal like we all are,
1: yes,
0: I think.
1: Yes, yeah. A friend of mine's got a saying, life's pretty straight without twisties, and I'm definitely a twisty.
2: Well, thanks, Paul.
1: Great chatting with you. Yeah.
0: Yeah, life's pretty straight without twisties. I love that. A philosophical take on the industry, perhaps. That's Paul Owen, a Rigolex and live music lighting designer. Another film worker with an eclectic background. Well, what else could I play now besides the Hilltop Hoods? This is Behind the Screens, and you're with Guntus.

0: That was the Nosebleed section, Hilltop Hoods. I'm Guntus, and this is Behind the Screens. Now, does the name Cleaver Green ring a bell? Were you a fan of the show Rake? Working on that show was one of the highlights of my career. I have to say that we had fun all the time. And how often can you say that about a job? This is an interview on Fix with Richard Roxburgh, who played Cleaver Green, talking about the show.
1: It's the wretched politics that drive me nuts. Mm-hmm. It's supposed to be a happy event.
2: Correct. That is absolutely correct.
3: Oh, excuse me. I'm sorry. Linda, isn't it?
2: Leanne,
3: yeah. Sorry to interrupt, Leanne, but I'm curious about something.
2: Oh, yes?
3: Yeah. I've noticed you say the word correct a lot.
2: Really?
3: Yeah.
2: I hadn't noticed.
3: Yes, when somebody says something that you agree with, you don't say yes or uh-huh or even you go, girl. You say correct.
2: I'm sorry, you've lost me, Cleaver.
3: Oh, well, it's sort of like a school teacher talking to a 10-year-old, you know? It's you're not actually agreeing, you're approving. It's as if the statement is invalid until you deem it so.
2: Your point being?
3: Well, it's like you're an arbiter of the truth. It's a way of being smug and superior, Liam, which is why so many f***ers in the city use it. And now it's spread into the mouths of the spouses like some sort of contagion. Your kids will be saying it soon, from the back seat of the four-wheel drive Porsche, feeling safe and smug and superior. Buying a Porsche SUV for the sake of the kids' safety. I don't think I've heard such transparently banal bull in my entire life. You go, girl.
4: So, Richard, how has Cleaver Green evolved since we met him in season one?
5: He hasn't, really. Yeah. He hasn't. You don't really want Cleaver to evolve, is the whole point. Because once he does, it's kind of the end of the story. What we discovered is that it's great to keep him always dancing on hot coals the whole time.
4: How did you first get inspired for him? Was it because you co-created the character?
5: Yeah.
4: Was it through someone you met, or was it yourself?
5: It was really essentially based on a character who was a very good mate of mine at university to start with, who was incredibly self-destructive and was always being beaten up, but was kind of brilliant and mercurial. Mm-hmm. And he was just this amazing individual. And I just thought that combination of things, that self-destructive thing in tandem with the genius of the guy, was so fascinating and brilliant that I was always banging on to my mate Peter Duncan about, you've got to write me this character. And we couldn't really get it until we decided to make him a lawyer one late drunken night, and then it sort of was clicked. Yeah.
6: Someone to bring fireworks to this case.
7: You can bring the circus and the carnival to court.
6: I need someone who can bring top secret, inadmissible, highly prejudicial evidence before a jury. Do you think you can do that?
8: Maybe.
4: Well, the Kate Blanchett moment where she's basically the meth-addicted lesbian version of Cleaver Green. Mm. That was one of my favourite TV moments this year. Who came up with that?
5: It was... Well, Kate was really desperate for a job. she just couldn't get work.
4: Yeah.
5: And so she called me and was like, oh, is there anything going in Rake? And I was like, not you again.
6: When addressing matters of personal hygiene with the boys growing up, she referred to it as a whatnot.
9: A whatnot?
6: Yeah.
9: I'm sorry.
8: Well, my father referred to it as his nonsense or nonny.
3: No. No dingle dangles, no Captain Winkies.
8: Wouldn't the term penis satisfy Dougal?
6: Ugly word.
4: Now, I saw an interview with you where you talked about that scene where you have to find another word for penis.
5: Yeah.
4: Are there any other, like, and you said you lost it, you absolutely lost it,
5: yeah,
4: and you had to keep reshooting it.
5: Yes.
4: Have you had any other moments like that from season three?
5: Season three was really hard for that. It seems to get harder each time we do it, to the extent that every scene I ever did with Russell Dykstra, who plays Barney, Cleaver's best mate, it was kind of intolerable. I just had to look at him, and there's something about working with him and the look of him, looking in his eyes, looking at his face, that I find intolerably funny. It was dangerous. We just had to, in the end, I just had to say, look, just keep rolling, and I'll just keep saying the lines over and over until I can sort of do it quickly, turn around quickly, with my face in neutral, and say the line, and then hopefully they get one in the can. Yeah. There's a moment in season three where I have to talk about Barney, and Barney's getting interviewed by some police for beating up somebody that actually Cleaver beat up, and I have to start talking about him and his physiognomy and his person, and saying, you know, do you really think that he's capable of, look at him, and we did a lot of improvisation with that stuff, and that was very dangerous.
4: Yeah.
5: That they actually managed to cobble anything together that they could use was a bit of a miracle.
4: Now, you said that you want to hang up the wig after season three. Is that still on the cards, or are you thinking season four?
5: There's a lot of talk about it at the moment because it has this hugely loyal following, right? Hugely kind of obsessive. And it's really, you know, it's humbling, it's incredibly gratifying, and it's amazing in a way. And so I don't really know is the honest answer at the moment. What we do know about Rake is that if it's going to come back, each time it's come back, it's been because we could find stuff that we found spontaneous, organic enough, and stimulating enough to get us aroused to do it again. And so if it came back for a fourth series, but there was a sense that we were rehashing old ideas or trying to sort of mine plot lines or character shifts or what have you, then we won't do. You don't want to flog it if it's dead, but also if there's life in it and there's fun in it and we can have fun doing it, then you have to pay your audience the respect of looking at it, at least.
0: Well, it turns out season three was not the last one. We've since had seasons four and five. And interesting comments there about the thinking behind doing more seasons and having a really good reason to do it. So many shows could use that advice. Stick around after the break. More from Behind the Screens. You're with Gunters.

Dingo Music and Arts Festival arrives in Bangalore in Byron Bay this October. It's not a jazz festival. It's a festival where jazz shapes everything. Across 4 days, discover

0: Charlie Castle and the Boys in the Well with Through and Through. That's a live recording. Such a charming song. I really love it. Welcome back to Behind the Screens, the show that takes you behind the screens. I'm Gunters. So most modern movies are full of visual effects or VFX. It's a dark art that works very much behind the scenes and the screens to add large doses of magic to any film. Paul Butterworth is a VFX guru, it's fair to say, and I asked him about the work he does and his career.
1: My role is like a sort of a creative problem solver. So when things don't necessarily go right, or if there's an interesting challenge in the screenplay, that's my job to sort of step in and help work out the puzzle pieces.
0: From a visual effects point of view, so what is visual effects for the layman?
1: Look, to be honest, it's like the beautiful sister of special effects, where special effects does all the practical special effects on a film set. Visual effects is sort of the sort of sister to that in a way, and takes over by doing the miniatures, the matte paintings, the CGI creatures that you see in a lot of films these days. Yeah.
0: And so you must have seen a big change from the early days. So just tell me how you ended up in the film industry.
1: Look, I came in through... Look, this was my side hustle. Originally, I came in as a writer, and also I did

0: storyboarding on the side. And because I sort of had an engineering kind of sort of background with my father, I was sort of stuck in the middle, really. I could sort of do creative stuff and technical things. So I became sort of, I'd sit with a director and do storyboards and try to work out the screenplay. But then I could sort of help translate their vision into sort of barcode to talk to all these different companies around that could actually then kind of execute on that idea. So that was my in, really. And when I started, there wasn't really even a title for that role. It was just the guy you hired to work out sort of weird problems on set. So that's how I got into it, really. And then the industry grew up around me.
1: So you didn't study it at university or anything like that, right? It's just, you just learned it on the job.
0: That's right. I mean, when I started in Australia, I think there was only about sort of 18 to 20 people. So it wasn't really a thing. And it was the Wild West at the time, with a lot of television commercials was around as I was coming up, and they had a lot of money to spend on advanced sort of technology and ideas and that sort of stuff, and that really sort of paved the way. That was like sort of Formula One racing for the film industry in a way. So anything that sort of came out of television commercials fed into film in many ways. So new advanced types of digital technology and digital cameras and, you know, all that sort of technology, motion control, those all came from a television commercial background. Yeah.
1: Yeah, it's interesting, isn't it? Because when you started, I'm not suggesting that you're ancient or anything, but probably in the early days, the software would have been quite basic, really. I mean, how much do you think it's changed?
0: It was unbelievably expensive. Like, I remember the very first kind of workstations we worked on were sort of, you take out a mortgage. It was a couple of hundred thousand to buy a workstation. And then a license alone would be about 180 to 200 grand as well. So, you took out a huge debt to actually be part of, this is kind of new era. But then you could charge high rates for it. And over time, it's become much more accessible to anyone now. Like the very first computers I was working on were like £4 to £8 million. And now you can kind of do that sort of stuff on your Apple MacBook Pro, really. Yeah. So it's cool.
1: £4 to £8 million.
0: Oh, yeah. You had I remember these disk drives that we had. They were called RSDs. And they were, you could hold about 20 PAL images on them, which is 720 by 576. So very small postage stamp image size. And I think each one of those costs about £4,000 each, those drives. So that was, I guess, the equivalent of like 35 megs on a £4,000 drive. And you had to carefully walk it across the room and place it down, because it sort of jiggled a little bit, it destroyed the drive. Yeah.
1: That's a bit of a shame. So you work closely with the director, don't you, like after editing, really, when you start putting it all together?
0: Yeah, look, depending on the film, I'm usually one of the first on and the last to wave goodbye to the film. So I see every pixel of the film. So in a film like we're on today, it's only a handful of shots in a way, but sometimes every shot in the film has some form of visual effects in it.
1: It's amazing, isn't it? And so, in this modern world, as AI starts sort of encroaching, how do you think that's going to affect what you do?
0: Look, I think it's there's a lot of fear mongering around it, and there's a lot of ethical considerations to have. Look, I think ethical issues aside, really, I think AI is a fantastic force multiplier. So for the little guy to be able to use kind of agentic AI systems to actually then control other systems to do things, it is super exciting to me. Like I consider it like my father, really. Like my father was an amazing engineer and had amazing hand-turning skills. He could use lathes and he could use all these kind of machines, and I never had those kind of skills, but I had ideas. And I see AI in the same way, that, I've got great ways of describing what I want, and now there's the tools around that have the fine kind of skill set to actually then go and control the tool set to do something, right? So I think I think it, what it's going to do is it's going to democratize ideas. You won't have to learn the piano over 8 years to just be able to come up with an amazing piece of music, you know, and the same with a piece of imagery. Like, I think if you've got the ideas, it'll be able to create those things. But, you know, on the same side of things, you know, the companies that control all this stuff need to actually own up to actually supporting the creative community more rather than just charging them for it.
1: Yes, absolutely. I mean, it's interesting to contemplate, we have talked about this, how many people are going to be able to create things now, and is that a good thing necessarily?
0: No, I think it's a great thing. You know, look, I've been around, I've been in the industry about 30-odd years, and there's nothing more exciting than sitting with other creative people come up with ideas. And, you know, from all walks of life, you like work with like engineers in the back room that have come up with just as good ideas as the creative people in the art room. So I think it's just a really cool, interesting time for me. Like I don't see it as a negative, that's for sure.

0: accidents will happen. Elvis Costello there. This is Behind the Screens with Guntus on BFM. Now, I realised after I'd talked with VFX guru Paul Butterworth that I didn't really know what an LLM was.
1: What is an LLM?
2: Okay, well, an LLM is a large language model.
1: Uh-huh. You
2: know? Yeah, and they rate in size from obviously super, super small little things that can run on an iPhone right the way up to what everyone's talking about at the moment, which is frontier models, which like Claude, OpenAI, you know, your ChatGPT, all that sort of stuff is at the frontier end. And then obviously you've got your very large Chinese models coming like KimiK and GLM. And it's an interesting warring time at the moment because you've got some of these Chinese models are being pushed out for free onto the market. And you're finding the, you know, the OpenAIs and the Anthropic that obviously run Claude are screaming blue murder that, you know, the Chinese are stealing our ideas and releasing ideas for free. But all these models are trained on everyone's creative and written work, you know, which is...
0: And you have doubts that that AI is ever going to really be anything other than as just a smart tool, don't you?
2: Without doubt. I mean, look, the issue is with LLMs as they formally are constructed is they are very, very clever, you know, kind of sort of, for want of a better word, you know, amazing statistical engines. They can calculate what your next word is going to be in a sentence, and they're getting better and better at it. But they don't really understand it. They don't really have a sense of consciousness as much as you believe they do. You know, then they won't come up with something brand new and creative. It'll always be the best boy band that you've ever seen. It'll be the best cover band, you know. So, I mean, that's the best way to describe them. They're like they're the average of all knowledge that's been collected within that model. So,
0: yeah, I mean, I get annoyed when I get things suggested to me by essentially a chatbot or a computer rather than a person. I still believe in the old curating. So, for example, I will go and listen to some music that Alex Ross in The New Yorker has written about because he makes sense to me, and I think that's a human thing.
2: Yeah, and look, I don't think that's ever going to change. I mean, the one thing we have over AI, and we always will, is we understand human connection. We understand that kind of conscious connection between people and emotional connection to things. And that you can't write that down. Like, you can sort of generalize it in words and train a model on it, but it's very different describing that to a model to actually experiencing your emotional connection with a piece of music or a piece of art or a piece of film. So, you know, there is absolutely no way, given how LLMs at the moment, they are going to have that emotional connection that a human connection.
0: Are you looking forward to Elon Musk's version of the Odyssey?
2: That's right, he said at the end of the year, didn't he? He was going to make his own look...
1: On Grok.
2: Like, there's been a lot of creatives recently that have come up to me going, that's it, I'm just going to create everything with prompts. And I'm going to make my next movie as a AI-driven thing. But the thing is, when you collect a group of people together to make a film, they're all, like, highly trained language models, emotional engines. They're all there. They've got their own unique experiences. So you're hiring not just one LLM that's in Grok, but you're hiring all of this intelligence on set to come up with something unique to that group. And that's what makes films either make them or break them, really.
0: That's why we all argue so much.
2: Totally. Do you know what? I always amazed by just the kind of how any movie ever gets made, really, because it's this crazy band of people like carnies that come together to make something in some weird rainy desert somewhere, and we come up with magic, you know, and that's the fun of it. That's the exciting bit.
0: Well, it turns out we are all LLMs, at least in Paul Butterworth's view. There's his thoughts on AI.
3: Hey, Columbus, we can't turn back without an order from you.
4: I'm not talking while the flavor lasts.
3: What are you chewing?
4: Peach nut gum.
3: We could be in for a long voyage.
0: Yes, we could. One of my favourite film and TV composers was Lalo Schifrin. He was born in Argentina and died just last year. I remember loving his TV themes, Mod Squad in particular. I never missed it. The music was different to the usual fare, sort of more rhythmic and gutsy. Take a listen.

And of course, his most famous piece, a work of sublime genius, Mission Impossible. This is a recording of Lalo himself on the piano playing with an orchestra.

Lalo Schifrin playing the piano with an orchestra on that wonderful piece of music he wrote for the show Mission Impossible. Who can forget it?

Well, that's all we have time for today. Hope you've enjoyed the show. If you're behind the screen somewhere, get in touch. I'd love to have you on the show. I'm Guntus, and this was Behind the Screens. See you next week.

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